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0: In John chapter 14, we see disciples who are discouraged and confused. They're worried about the future. And Jesus comforts them when he says this, "I am the way and the truth and the life. No one comes to the Father except through me." You see, Jesus wanted them to know he is the way of salvation. He is truth itself, and he is the giver of eternal life. The world wants us to be confused about how to live, but Jesus wants us to walk in confidence with him. When you feel worried or confused, my friend, turn your heart and your mind to Jesus, because he is who he says he is.
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1: Today's day sponsor is Eli Torrance from Charlotte, North Carolina. Eli is sponsoring this day in loving memory of his dear wife, Jackie. Today would have been her 70th birthday. Jackie was adopted by George and Ivy Rudisill and was raised in Newell, North Carolina. At an early age, Jackie gave her heart to Jesus at Newell Baptist Church. In 1994, Eli and Jackie became faithful members of University Hills Baptist Church, where Eli is still a member. Jackie never wavered in her faith and never questioned God's plan, even in the midst of her illness. In the end, she stated that she was looking forward to going home. Jackie loved and served the Lord her whole life until she was called to rest in God's holy presence on December 12, 2023. Jackie was the love of Eli's life and he misses her very much, but he knows that one day they will be together again in the holy presence of God. Until that day comes, Eli will continue sharing the word of God as he shares Psalm 28, verse 7. The Lord is my strength and my shield. My heart trusteth in him, and I am helped. Therefore my heart greatly rejoiceth, and with my song will I praise him. From Community Matters, this is Wendy.
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0: Why does he permit challenges to come our way? 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Not if they serve his higher purpose. The ultimate example is the death of Christ on the cross. Everyone thought the life of Jesus was over. Jesus was dead and buried, but God raised him from the dead. God took the crucifixion of Friday and turned it into the celebration of Sunday. Can he not do a similar reversal for you? This is Max Lucado.
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1: Today's day sponsor is Eli Torrance from Charlotte, North Carolina. Eli is sponsoring this day in loving memory of his dear wife, Jackie. Today would have been her 70th birthday. Jackie was adopted by George and Ivy Rudisill and was raised in Newell, North Carolina. At an early age, Jackie gave her heart to Jesus at Newell Baptist Church. In 1994, Eli and Jackie became faithful members of University Hills Baptist Church, where Eli is still a member. Jackie never wavered in her faith and never questioned God's plan, even in the midst of her illness. In the end, she stated that she was looking forward to going home. Jackie loved and served the Lord her whole life until she was called to rest in God's holy presence on December 12, 2023. Jackie was the love of Eli's life, and he misses her very much, but he knows that one day they will be together again in the holy presence of God. Until that day comes, Eli will continue sharing the word of God as he shares Psalm 28, verse 7. The Lord is my strength and my shield. My heart trusteth in him, and I am helped. Therefore my heart greatly rejoiceth, and with my song will I praise him. From Community Matters, this is Wendy.
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0: either wanted to honor or memorialize someone in a way that's both deeply personal and meaningful to others, you can do just that by becoming a day sponsor with us here at Joy FM. 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
1: Today's day sponsor is Eli Torrance from Charlotte, North Carolina. Eli is sponsoring this day in loving memory of his dear wife, Jackie. Today would have been her 70th birthday. Jackie was adopted by George and Ivy Rudisill and was raised in Newell, North Carolina. At an early age, Jackie gave her heart to Jesus at Newell Baptist Church. In 1994, Eli and Jackie became faithful members of University Hills Baptist Church, where Eli is still a member. Jackie never wavered in her faith and never questioned God's plan, even in the midst of her illness. In the end, she stated that she was looking forward to going home. Jackie loved and served the Lord her whole life until she was called to rest in God's holy presence on December 12, 2023. Jackie was the love of Eli's life and he misses her very much, but he knows that one day they will be together again in the holy presence of God. Until that day comes, Eli will continue sharing the word of God as he shares Psalm 28, verse 7. The Lord is my strength and my shield. My heart trusteth in him, and I am helped. Therefore, my heart greatly rejoiceth, and with my song will I praise him. From Community Matters, this is Wendy.
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0: One of the verses says this: What gift of grace is Jesus my Redeemer? There is no more for heaven now to give. He is my joy, my righteousness and freedom, my steadfast love, my deep and boundless peace. Now this is a beautiful and true verse, but there's a certain kind of person in this world who combines cynicism with pedantry, a particular kind of nitpicky contrarian. I am one of those people. This means that when I see lyrics like, there is no more for heaven now to give, my instinct is to find all the exceptions. It is, after all, a statement of superlatives and totality. Heaven could not give more. Really? Nothing? Really? Nothing. When Jesus emptied himself by taking the form of a servant and being found in human form, he humbled himself by becoming obedient to the point of death, even death on a cross, as Philippians 2 tells us. He was the most that our Father in heaven could give. Jesus is the fulfillment of all promises. He is the resolution to all evil. He is salvation for all sinners who simply believe. He is our ongoing advocate and intercessor, bringing us close to our Father. And Jesus is the superlative who gently and inexorably smothers cynicism in love and beauty.
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Zephaniah 3:17. The Lord your God in your midst, the mighty one, will save. He will rejoice over you with gladness. He will quiet you with his love. He will rejoice over you with singing. Joy FM.

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1: Today's day sponsor is Eli Torrance from Charlotte, North Carolina. Eli is sponsoring this day in loving memory of his dear wife, Jackie. Today would have been her 70th birthday. Jackie was adopted by George and Ivy Rudisill and was raised in Newell, North Carolina. At an early age, Jackie gave her heart to Jesus at Newell Baptist Church. In 1994, Eli and Jackie became faithful members of University Hills Baptist Church, where Eli is still a member. Jackie never wavered in her faith and never questioned God's plan, even in the midst of her illness. In the end, she stated that she was looking forward to going home. Jackie loved and served the Lord her whole life until she was called to rest in God's holy presence on December 12, 2023. Jackie was the love of Eli's life and he misses her very much, but he knows that one day they will be together again in the holy presence of God. Until that day comes, Eli will continue sharing the word of God as he shares Psalm 28, verse 7. The Lord is my strength and my shield. My heart trusteth in him, and I am helped. Therefore my heart greatly rejoiceth, and with my song will I praise him. From Community Matters, this is Wendy.
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0: In John chapter 14, we see disciples who are discouraged and confused. They're worried about the future. And Jesus comforts them when he says this, "I am the way and the truth and the life. No one comes to the Father except through me." You see, Jesus wanted them to know he is the way of salvation. He is truth itself, and he is the giver of eternal life. The world wants us to be confused about how to live, but Jesus wants us to walk in confidence with him. When you feel worried or confused, my friend, turn your heart and your mind to Jesus, because he is who he says he is.
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1: Today's day sponsor is Linda Rogers, a licensed professional counselor from Christiansburg, Virginia. Linda is sponsoring this day in honor of God and to remind you that you are fearfully and wonderfully made. It is by His design that you are not meant to carry the heavy loads of life. As we get overloaded with anxieties or trauma, our brain and internal system shift into survival mode, which is part of God's design. However, you are not meant to stay in survival mode. God also included in His amazing design ways to reduce panic, fear, and feelings of being overwhelmed by remembering who He is and putting it all in His hands. Linda is sharing Matthew 6, 26 through 27. Look at the birds in the air. They neither sow nor reap nor gather into the barns, and yet your heavenly Father feeds them. Are you not of more value than they? And which of you, by being anxious, can add a single hour to his span of life?
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0: You never, ever will go wrong in consulting the scriptures if... Hi, this is Chuck Swindoll. You never, ever will go wrong in consulting the scriptures if you're sure to take it in its context. My friend, don't be using a flip the pages and point method to read the scriptures, okay? You know, flip, flip, point. Judas went and hanged himself. Flip again and point. The next verse you read, go thou and do likewise. Two scripture verses with messages to give, just not together, because that's not the context. Maybe it's a silly illustration, but you won't forget it. The principle is not silly. Context is all important in our study of the scriptures.
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1: Today's day sponsor is Linda Rogers, a licensed professional counselor from Christiansburg, Virginia. Linda is sponsoring this day in honor of God and to remind you that you are fearfully and wonderfully made. It is by His design that you are not meant to carry the heavy loads of life. As we get overloaded with anxieties or trauma, our brain and internal system shift into survival mode, which is part of God's design. However, you are not meant to stay in survival mode. God also included in His amazing design ways to reduce panic, fear, and feelings of being overwhelmed by remembering who He is and putting it all in His hands. Linda is sharing Matthew 6, 26 through 27. Look at the birds in the air. They neither sow nor reap nor gather into the barns, and yet your heavenly Father feeds them. Are you not of more value than they? And which of you, by being anxious, can add a single hour to his span of life?
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The Lord is good, a stronghold in the day of trouble, and he knows those who trust in him. 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
2: 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Linda is sponsoring this day in honor of God and to remind you that you are fearfully and wonderfully made. It is by His design that you are not meant to carry the heavy loads of life. As we get overloaded with anxieties or trauma, our brain and internal system shift into survival mode, which is part of God's design. However, you are not meant to stay in survival mode. God also included in His amazing design ways to reduce panic, fear, and feelings of being overwhelmed by remembering who He is and putting it all in His hands. Linda is sharing Matthew 6, 26 through 27. Look at the birds in the air. They neither sow nor reap nor gather into the barns, and yet your heavenly Father feeds them. Are you not of more value than they? And which of you, by being anxious, can add a single hour to his span of life?
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0: This is Wendy. Have you ever wanted to honor or memorialize someone in a way that's both deeply personal and meaningful to others? 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

0: This is Max Licato. No moment, event, or detail falls outside of God's supervision. God is the one who causes His sun to rise on the evil and the good, and sends rain on the righteous and the unrighteous. He isn't making up this plan as He goes along. Daniel 5:21 says, "The Most High God rules the kingdom of men and sets over it whom He will." So, if God is in charge, why does He permit challenges to come our way? Wouldn't an almighty God prevent them? Not if they serve His higher purpose. The ultimate example is the death of Christ on the cross. Everyone thought the life of Jesus was over. Jesus was dead and buried, but God raised Him from the dead. God took the crucifixion of Friday and turned it into the celebration of Sunday. Can He not do a similar reversal for you? This is Max Licato.
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1: Today's day sponsor is Linda Rogers, a licensed professional counselor from Christiansburg, Virginia. Linda is sponsoring this day in honor of God and to remind you that you are fearfully and wonderfully made. It is by His design that you are not meant to carry the heavy loads of life. As we get overloaded with anxieties or trauma, our brain and internal system shift into survival mode, which is part of God's design. However, you are not meant to stay in survival mode. God also included in His amazing design ways to reduce panic, fear, and feelings of being overwhelmed by remembering who He is and putting it all in His hands. Linda is sharing Matthew 6:26-27. Look at the birds in the air. They neither sow nor reap nor gather into the barns, and yet your heavenly Father feeds them. Are you not of more value than they? And which of you, by being anxious, can add a single hour to his span of life?
0: 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Heard on over 30 stations, including WXRI Winston-Salem, WODY Fieldale, WTTX Appomattox, WTJY Ashboro, W272B in Sanford, WRFE Chesterfield, WJYJ Hickory, W261AP Kings Mountain, WTCF HD2 Wardensville, WKNV Fairlawn Blacksburg, WRAA Luray, WKGM Smithville Hampton Roads, WKDI Denton, WDAV HD3 Davidson, WCFM Narrows, WLXN Lexington. 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
1: 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Zephaniah 3:17. The Lord your God in your midst, the Mighty One, will save. He will rejoice over you with gladness. He will quiet you with his love. He will rejoice over you with singing. Joy FM.

0: This is Max McLean. What does baptism symbolize? Listen to the Bible from 1 Peter 3. For Christ died for sins once for all, the righteous for the unrighteous, to bring you to God. He was put to death in the body, but made alive by the Spirit, through whom also he went and preached to the spirits in prison who disobeyed long ago when God waited patiently in the days of Noah while the ark was being built. In it, only a few people, eight in all, were saved through water, and this water symbolizes baptism that now saves you also, not the removal of dirt from the body, but the pledge of a good conscience toward God. It saves you by the resurrection of Jesus Christ. From 1 Peter 3, listen to the Bible. It's great for the soul.
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0: John 13:34. A new commandment I give to you, that you love one another, as I have loved you, that you also love one another. Joy FM. A moment with Joy FM chaplain Barnabas Piper.
1: Psalm 30 verse 1 says, I will extol you, O Lord, for you have drawn me up and have not let my foes rejoice over me. David begins this psalm by praising God for lifting him from a dark place and saving him from near death. But he also says that God has not let my foes rejoice over me. There has always been a kind of person who enjoys watching others fall. David certainly had his enemies, a type of person who delights in the misery of others. Today we might call this the internet. But if we're honest, we find this inclination in our hearts too. It's why we're drawn to the public spectacle of celebrity divorce, or a documentary about the crash and burn of someone prominent, or the comment section on a YouTube video slandering some Christian leader. Sinful human nature delights in the downfall of others. But here, David reminds us that God protects his saints, those who trust in him, from that kind of malicious destruction. If we delight in the downfall of others, we are opposing God. But if we cling to God, he holds on to us. He saves us and preserves us from the attacks of those who oppose him.
0: Author and speaker Barnabas Piper is a pastor at Emmanuel Nashville. For his books and resources, visit joyfm.org.

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6: Woo!
3: And Swanee, he's tweaking the afterburners. And William has the admiration of all the high flight pilots. Yeah, everyone is shooting for the moon on this international.
6: Flying high day. I don't care what they say, you can fly higher every day.
5: Bill Gaither is flying high and he won't come down.
3: He's Bill, if you fly with the wind,
5: like an
3: you
5: eagle.
3: Will always win Gaither.
7: And all of my guests today are proven high flyers. Larnell Harris, Ken Hoppe, and the Booth Brothers.
3: Vocal band, Kevin, you're playing today, buddy.
5: Oh, good, good.
3: And the tribute quartet and Karen Peck Williams. It's going to be a flying to the moon kind of day.
5: We need to start everything with the whole homecoming gang singing.
7: I don't know what you came to do, but I came to praise the Lord. Laura and I wrote this in 1906. No. I was just a kid.
5: 1806.
7: No,

with your nose in the air and even criticize the way I wear my hair. Don't know what you came to do, but I came to praise the Lord.

0: And my public service announcement today is this is International Firefighters Appreciation Day. We want to say thanks to the brave men and women who risk their lives every day to protect us and our property from the dangers of the fire.
1: Absolutely.
0: They're very exceptional people, and we say to you, thank you for your faithful service.
1: Can't say thanks enough. Bill, in the vocal band over the years, you've had many distinct voices and personalities. Larnell Harris, what a great singer and a great man.
0: Amazing. And you talk about first tenors with Steve Green, Terry Franklin, Jimmy Murray.
1: David Phelps,
0: a pretty good tenor. Larnell was in a category all of his own. And this is a sweet little song that my daughter Suzanne wrote, a true story about a guy going across the country listening to the radio saying, I can't stop talking about it.

0: See, they're applauding for it. Look at that.
1: Well, here a very different award this week. The Worldwide Wordsmiths of Wadsworth.
2: Oh.
1: Meeting at Willie and Wanda's Whiz Bang in Wadsworth.
2: Wow.
1: Voted to give us their Word Wranglers trophy saying, while their words beg a question, they bring no indigestion.
2: Oh, wow.
0: Okay.
1: Hesperidium. Hesperidium is the word of the day.
2: Hesperidium.
0: I'm sorry, what's the word?
3: Are you all right,
1: Nobody's got that?
4: I feel better.
0: Hesperidium. Yes, I can tell you all about hesperidium.
2: Okay.
0: It's a substance made from herbs, mainly from Kentucky.
1: You would
0: boil it down, mix it up, and spread some hesperidium on bread. Add some ginger and frankincense and a little mustard. You got yourself a hesperidium hoagie. And a hallucinogenic hallelujah. That's right. Hesperidium is known to enhance the bass singer's low notes. It contains no nitrogen, no carcinogenics. In fact, there's nothing legal in it at all. But a little hesperidium guarantees you a happy rhythm as you go down the hallelujah turnpike. That's hesperidium.
1: That's good.
2: That
3: keeps you regular.
2: You were actually in the ballpark. It means botany.
0: Botany.
2: As in, that's Susan close. Had her master's degree in the study of hesperidium down in Kentucky.
0: That's right.
4: Oh, Kentucky.
0: Speaking from something I know nothing about, but there you go.
3: Straight from Waxahachie, Texas.
1: Waxahachie.
3: I hadn't heard that word for a long time, Waxahachie.
2: He loves it.
3: Here's Kim Hopper. I love the Lord. Carry

0: Here's a little known farm fact from Bill. Okay, we're getting hard up for material.
1: Here it is.
2: This is from my early farming experience. Yeah. Did you know that there are 6 classes of eggs?
3: Didn't know that.
2: Yeah. But there's no class for the one I'm getting ready to lay right now.
4: Okay.
2: Jumbo to peewee. Classes are not determined by size, but by weight. Jumbo is 30 ounces, while peewee is only 15 ounces. I feel a lot better after getting that out.

0: Well, that was Jumbo and Pee-wee, the Booth Brothers, on this Farmhands edition of Homecoming Radio.
1: Funny. And here's something for you to think about. You can survive without a dream, but you cannot live without one.
2: Hi, I'm Bill Gaither. 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
3: Well, I tell you what, I've seen a bunch of them as a pastor, and here's a good one. Tonight, the pastor's speaking on dealing with pain. Come early and listen to our choir practice.
2: Yes. Some pain.
3: For those who have children and don't know it, we have a nursery downstairs. And potluck dinner this Sunday at 5. Prayer and medication to follow.
2: Yeah.
4: Here's a tribute quartet. Everything I need.

0: This has become a special time on the program when Gloria talks about stories behind songs.
1: Yeah, we like it when she talks.
0: Yes.
2: Over the years, Bill and I have been privileged to see a broad spectrum of God's beautiful family. And because we both know what it feels like to be isolated and discouraged, one of our passions and joys has been helping God's big family come to know how much we need one another. Someone has said that the church at its very worst is better than the world at its best. We have found that to be true. We are not perfect people, but we are people in whom God has begun a good work, and he has promised that he will keep on helping us grow in his grace until the task within us is finally finished on that day when Jesus Christ returns. Through the centuries, there have been those who overtly tried to destroy the church of Jesus Christ. Enemies of the cross have tried to discredit its story. Tyrants have tried to wipe it out by killing those who believed, mistakenly thinking that they could kill truth by destroying those who hold the truth. Others have diluted the message until the truth was barely recognizable, not comprehending that the Church of Jesus Christ is not a situational ethic, but a living organism. But in all the climates of history, there have been those true believers who quietly settled in their hearts to set their sights on a better kingdom. They have staked their lives on a promise that if their earthly bodies, this tabernacle, were dissolved, they would still have a building of God, a house not made with hands, eternal in the heavens. Bill and I wrote this song to encourage believers like those I knew in my parents' churches, and Bill knew as a young boy growing up, believers who serve God in out-of-way places, in obscure settings. And as we ourselves have sometimes felt isolated and alone, or sometimes overwhelmed by the immensity of the needs and the limits of our abilities to affect them, we too have been reminded by singing this song of a bigger picture. God is at work, and we are only called to be faithful where we are. The church is his body, and it is alive and well.

great big amen, okay? You know, this old ship's been through some battles before. It's been through storms and tempests and rocks on the shore. Though the hull may be battered, don't worry about it. Inside, it's safe and dry. And my friend,

God has always had a people. Many a foolish conqueror has made the mistake of thinking that because he had driven the Church of Jesus Christ out of sight, that he had stilled its voice and snuffed out its life. But God has always had a people. The powerful current of a rushing river is not diminished because it is forced to flow underground. No, the purest water is the stream that bursts crystal clear into the sunlight after it has forced its way through solid rock. There have been charlatans who, like Simon the magician, sought to barter on the open market that power which cannot be bought or sold. But God has always had a people, men who could not be bought, and women who are beyond purchase. Yes, God has always had a people. There have been times of affluence and prosperity.

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These followers of Jesus Christ have been, according to women of time, elevated as sacred leaders and martyred as heretics. Yet through it all, their marches on this powerful army of the meek, God's chosen people.

0: 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This is David Jeremiah, encouraging you to get on the road to new life. 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
4: Swan, it's good to have you on the broadcast. You brighten up our day.
5: Well, I enjoy it so much. Yeah.
4: Are you good on your cell phone with all the different kind of things you can do? You know, there's a lady in there. If you hold the button down long enough, she'll come out and talk.
6: Siri. Yeah.
7: There's no lady in the box, Bill. There's
4: she
7: no
4: talks.
7: I know she did. Siri.
4: The voice. Do you talk to her?
5: I just talk to myself.
4: Yeah.
5: Sometimes it's a party.
4: Well, if it ain't broke, don't fix it then, okay?

0: My grandpa used to sing me the old song, Have I Told You Lately That I Love You? Before he passed away, I told him, someday I'm going to marry a man just like him. My boyfriend of 2 years never knew about my grandpa, but tonight he sang me that song. I think grandpa's watching, and that gives me hope.
1: You know what? They must have been peeking in on our home. I used to sing that to Suzanne and Amy. Have I told you lately that I love you? Here's Jeff and Sherry. The sun is going to shine again.

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8: Hey, we get some very kind emails from across the world, like this one. It says, "I'm from the Philippines, currently studying in the U.S. I found you people by accident, but what a special find it's been. I love what you do, the encouragement you bring to a girl who's thousands of miles from home."
9: Wow.
8: That's blessings from Nona.
0: "I'm a truck driver and was scanning through the stations and heard your music. I listened since that day and finally committed my life to Christ."
9: Oh, yes. Isn't that great?
0: "My life has totally changed, so I thank you for helping me to see the light. God bless." That's from Michael.
9: Bless you, Michael.
4: Isn't that great? "My first exposure to you was the Atlanta video while I was living in Central America. You've been my constant companion ever since. Thanks for being there when I needed you. Please continue praising the Lord and blessing others with your music." That's from Marion.
10: "I've been listening for a long time. I now plan my lunch hours around your program. I met Kevin at one of your concerts and he encouraged me on a very down day. Thanks for the music, laughs, tears, and don't ever stop sharing the joy. Gary."
1: 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"Thanks for the hope and encouragement you bring to everybody in our San Francisco Bay Area. We love and appreciate you." That's Bob.
3: From Kenya, Africa, I say thanks for the blessings. I hear you during my lunch hour. I get to laugh, eat, and praise all at the same time. You do make my day. Bless you, Ian. Ian, thank you. And, you know, it's been interesting down through the years. The biggest word we have heard from people who have been moved by our music or our music has touched them is the word "through." Thank you for getting me through a difficult time. Andre probably said it best. "My dear, dear departed friend, through it all, I've learned to trust in Jesus." Listen.

0: 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Yeah. 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
4: 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We say salute!
5: Bill,
6: it's your turn, Swan.
5: Yeah, Gloria. Gloria wanted me to share. She wanted me to remind you that you're the Grand Marshal of the Red Gold Tomato Parade tonight. She's got your tomato suit ready.
0: Yeah.
5: Tomato for tonight, not tomato.
0: Yeah, we say tomato, but that's okay. Put it down, Swan.
1: Bye-bye,
0: we'll see you
1: everybody.
0: Next week.
1: it's been a great day today, and we sure hope you enjoyed it. 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And thanks for tuning our way, and until we meet again, this is Phil Brower. 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
1: Today's day sponsor is Linda Rogers, a licensed professional counselor from Christiansburg, Virginia. Linda is sponsoring this day in honor of God and to remind you that you are fearfully and wonderfully made. It is by His design that you are not meant to carry the heavy loads of life. As we get overloaded with anxieties or traumas, our brain and internal system shift into survival mode, which is part of God's design. However, you are not meant to stay in survival mode. God also included in His amazing design ways to reduce panic, fear, and feelings of being overwhelmed by remembering who He is and putting it all in His hands. Linda is sharing Matthew 6, 26 through 27. Look at the birds in the air. They neither sow nor reap nor gather into the barns, and yet your heavenly Father feeds them. Are you not of more value than they? And which of you, by being anxious, can add a single hour to his span of life?
0: If you or your organization would like to become a day sponsor, then email us, office@joyfm.org. 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
1: Brendan.
0: And guess who?
2: Parker Webb.
3: Hey!
2: We back.
0: Where in the world you been?
2: Well, somebody finally paid my bond, and so I was able to get out and we've just...
0: You've been gone so long, you didn't even know Brendan joined the morning show.
2: Is that why he's here?
0: Yeah.
2: I didn't want to address that he's in the room with us.
0: Did you think it was a little odd that
2: it was a little strange this early seeing him here, but...
0: It's now the morning joyride with Melody and Brendan.
2: Well, congratulations,
3: well, thank you. Appreciate it.
2: So I guess...
0: Or mother and grandchild, however you want to mix and match that. But we're glad you're here, Parker.
2: I'm so glad to be here.
0: Because we have a lot to catch up on.
2: We do. It sounds like I literally took the entire summer on vacation. I did work in between a lot of that.
1: Parker, you went everywhere but the moon, it sounded like.
2: We did pass it. We passed it on our way back from the beach.
0: Well, we're going to have some fun today.
2: Because
0: Parker's in the house, and it's always, the out-of-control room just normally. So we're going to play some music for you. We'll come back. We got a lot to discuss with you, Parker Webb.
2: I can't wait. I have

Let's share a prayer of thanksgiving this morning by Debbie McDaniel. Heavenly Father, we do thank you for your amazing power and your work in our lives. Thank you for your goodness and for your blessings over us. Thank you for your great love and care. Thank you for your sacrifice so that we might have freedom and life. Forgive us for when we don't thank you enough, for who you are, for all that you do, for all that you've given. And help us to set our eyes and our hearts on you and you alone. Renew our spirits, Lord, and fill us with your peace and joy. We love you and we need you, not only this day, but every day. We give you praise and thanks, for you alone are worthy. In Jesus' name,

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0: Hey, Melody, Brendan, and it is Parker Webb with us on this Friday. Welcome back.
1: Well, thank you. It's I sure time. Have missed y'all. I was about to get depressed.
0: We know you miss the fun.
1: I do.
0: Hey, Brendan and I yesterday talked about childhood smells.
1: Oh.
0: So I want you to think, Parker. For me, it was honeysuckle.
1: Oh,
0: like,
1: yeah,
0: if I smell
1: sure.
0: honeysuckle today,
1: yep,
0: it throws me back to my childhood.
1: For
0: Brendan?
1: Sure.
2: Saturday morning, grass being mowed with your dad.
1: That was exactly what I was going to say. But mine are summer nights with the grass, the smell of the grass. And this sounds crazy, but lightning bugs.
0: Yes.
2: Oh, yeah.
0: And but they don't smell.
1: Well, when you accidentally squeeze them and they die.
2: Whoa.
1: There is a smell to them. And you can't
0: get
1: it off
0: your
1: hands.
0: That took a turn.
1: It's pretty morbid, but it's a part of that whole smell. And I've smelled it recently because my boys are out catching lightning bugs
0: and smashing them.
1: And accidentally, not on purpose, because I told. Now, there were times where, you know, if you take their little, if you catch them right when they light up,
2: mm-hmm,
1: and you accidentally smash them, that light still stays on your hand.
2: Huh.
1: Lit up. So it's the most morbid thing I think we could talk about here as everybody's starting their day.
0: Yeah, happy breakfast, y'all.
1: Yeah, yeah. But you'd have them smashed on your hand. And so then, well, of course, as boys, we'd see if we could get more. And our whole hand would light up. You could light the palm of your hand up.
2: With a different term of light up the world.
1: Right. Yeah. This little light of mine, I'm going to let...
0: I don't know how we went from honeysuckles to mowed grass to smashed lightning bugs.
1: That's a part of...
0: Happy Friday, y'all.
1: I've smelled it. I've smelled it on my boys, and that takes me back. As a kid, being out in the grass in the summer, the grass is starting to get cool, but it's still kind of humid, so you feel that warmth.
0: Okay, Parker, that's enough.

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Hey, just a reminder to check out Joy FM's Facebook page and all of our social media. 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Over 600,000 followers on that page, so we know that hearts are being encouraged by what is there. 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
1: Today's day sponsor is Linda Rogers, a licensed professional counselor from Christiansburg, Virginia. Linda is sponsoring this day in honor of God and to remind you that you are fearfully and wonderfully made. It is by His design that you are not meant to carry the heavy loads of life. As we get overloaded with anxieties or traumas, our brain and internal system shift into survival mode, which is part of God's design. However, you are not meant to stay in survival mode. God also included in His amazing design ways to reduce panic, fear, and feelings of being overwhelmed by remembering who He is and putting it all in His hands. Linda is sharing Matthew 6, 26 through 27. Look at the birds in the air. They neither sow nor reap nor gather into the barns, and yet your heavenly Father feeds them. Are you not of more value than they? And which of you, by being anxious, can add a single hour to his span of life?
0: 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Heard on over 30 stations, including WXRI Winston-Salem, WODY Fieldale, WTTX Appomattox, WTJY Ashboro, W272B in Sanford, WRFE Chesterfield, WJYJ Hickory, W261AP Kings Mountain, WTCF HD2 Wardensville, WKNV Fairlawn Blacksburg, WRAA Luray, WKGM Smithville Hampton Roads, WKDI Denton, WDAV HD3 Davidson, WCFM Narrows, WLXN Lexington. 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
1: 2 Thessalonians 1:7, and to you who are troubled, rest with us when the Lord Jesus shall be revealed from heaven with his mighty angels. You may find this interesting. Researchers have found that rats that are thrown into water can swim for about 10 minutes before they drown. However, if they're picked up for just a few seconds every 3 minutes, they will swim almost indefinitely. If they have just the smallest promise of relief, they can handle so much more than without that promise. Well, we humans are not that different when it comes to the hope of relief. That is what Paul gives to us here, the promise of relief. Strong, just, powerful relief for all of those who have suffered for Christ. Even the words he uses are meant to infuse power into a weak soul. He speaks of mighty angels, flaming fire, and the glory of his power. Can you get a mental picture of Jesus leading the charge down from heaven with a flaming sword to bring you rest? Well, today, take this mental picture with you from the Word of God and remember it when you're weary of doing good, for it is the truth and the promise of help that can sustain you for another day. And God will not only sustain you, but he will strengthen you to bring him glory. Today, let's ask our Father to help us remember that he does see us when we suffer and that he will bring relief to us in due time. Good thoughts today, right here on Joy FM.
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0: The Morrison Sisters there with that great song and great reminder on this Friday morning that nobody loves us like Jesus does. Hey, it's Melody and Brendan with you on the Morning Joyride.
1: I love that song as well. Hey, y'all, in just a few moments, we are going to announce the grand prize winner of the Ark Encounter, which includes passes to get into the museum and all the concerts, gas, hotel, and food.
0: Whoa.
1: So we took all the winners, put them in a basket. Ray Flynn has picked out a winner. We're going to tell you who that is in just a moment here on the Joyride. Stay with us.

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0: the closer we get to heaven, the more we should reflect its character. 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

0: Well, we told you a few moments ago that we were getting ready to announce the grand prize winner of the Ark Encounter, which includes passes to get in mm-hmm. to the museum, to the concerts, hotel accommodations,
1: yeah,
0: gas,
1: mm-hmm.
0: food,
1: yes,
0: and free parking.
1: Whew.
0: Are you ready?
1: I'm
0: all right, let's do a drum roll.
1: Here we go. And the winner of the 40 Days of Christian Music's grand prize package is Judy Sigmund.
0: Judy Sigmund of Conover, North Carolina. And all the winners that called in and won the passes to get in, some did the 2-pass, and a couple of people got a family 4-pack pass. Mm-hmm. All those were put in a drawing. And Ray Flynn himself picked out of those winners the grand prize winner, and it is Judy Sigmund, Conover, North Carolina. Congratulations, Judy. Someone will be getting in touch with you, giving you all the information that you need to enjoy this amazing opportunity. So again,
1: congratulations.
0: Woo-hoo!

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1: Joy Time, an encouraging word from God's Word with Dr. Joy.
0: In John chapter 14, we see disciples who are discouraged and confused. They're worried about the future. And Jesus comforts them when he says this, "I am the way and the truth and the life. No one comes to the Father except through me." You see, Jesus wanted them to know he is the way of salvation. He is truth itself, and he is the giver of eternal life. The world wants us to be confused about how to live, but Jesus wants us to walk in confidence with him. When you feel worried or confused, my friend, turn your heart and your mind to Jesus, because he is who he says he is.
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0: us the morning joyride. We're
1: the
0: back.
1: Dog smells, and then you know all the kids are around, and it's just and yeah. the sweat. You know,
0: we kind of can't get Parker to stop talking.
1: All right.
0: But if you're wondering what's going on, if you're just tuning in, it's Melody, Brendan, and Parker Webb is back with
2: Good
0: us.
2: Morning.
0: And we were talking about smells of our childhood, and Parker got a little carried away.
2: I did.
0: I hope y'all got through your breakfast. Anyway, we are glad that you're here. So I want to ask you something else. As yes. a child, since we're talking about childhood.
2: Yes.
0: We also talked about this yesterday, that when we were kids in the car, everybody's piled in the car.
2: That's right.
0: You're going on a road trip.
2: Yep.
0: You, as a kid, want to see weird things.
2: Yeah.
0: You want to see the biggest ball of yarn that's ever been.
2: Right.
0: You want to see the big old chair in High Point, North Carolina.
2: That's right.
0: In Brendan's case,
3: it was the world's largest sweet tea in Somerville, South Carolina.
1: Have mercy. I'd love to see that too.
0: So,
1: I didn't know that existed.
0: Is there something in your mind that stands out that as a child, it was just a crazy roadside attraction, well, like the Snake Museum or something?
1: You know, for us, we were all over. Because I was on the bus with mom and dad. So we were touring as a family. We didn't stop a lot. I mean, we were deadhead wherever we were going, then go to the next one, then to the next one, and then back home.
0: But do you ever remember seeing something that was just weird?
1: Well, mine would have been on a vacation, going to Myrtle Beach.
3: Mm-hmm.
1: What is the little town?
3: South of the border.
1: South of the border. Seeing south of the border from the interstate. We

0: never went in. But south of the border was one of those where you had the tall sombrero and all this stuff. And, have you been there? Have you seen it?
1: No, because I always went to Emerald Isle. I never went to that way.
0: We passed it recently.
1: So it's south. It's called South of the Border.
0: South of the border.
1: Well, what do you do there?
0: It's like a small Mexican-themed theme park.
2: There's restaurants in it. Yeah. There's little convenience stores. There's gas stations. Anytime when we would travel, because I lived some time in Low Country, South Carolina, anytime we would go up north to North Carolina, and pass it. I think it's on 85 when you pass it.
0: Yeah, 85 or 95. It's one of those you pass. And we passed it the other day coming up the interstate from Charleston. Mm-hmm. So it's that would be mine.
1: Okay. Where, you know what everybody's roadside attraction now is, though. Everybody.
0: Bucky's.
1: Yes. Mm-hmm.
0: This was Bucky's long before Bucky's ever happened.

0: Have you ever wanted to honor or memorialize someone in a way that's both deeply personal and meaningful to others? You can do just that by becoming a day sponsor with us here at Joy of M. It's a simple process. All you have to do is share just a few details about the special day you'd like to recognize and the person you wish to honor. 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
1: 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In every situation that you read about in the Bible where problems present themselves, Almighty God presents Himself in the midst of it.
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1: Today's day sponsor is Linda Rogers, a licensed professional counselor from Christiansburg, Virginia. Linda is sponsoring this day in honor of God and to remind you that you are fearfully and wonderfully made. It is by His design that you are not meant to carry the heavy loads of life. As we get overloaded with anxieties or traumas, our brain and internal system shift into survival mode, which is part of God's design. However, you are not meant to stay in survival mode. God also included in His amazing design ways to reduce panic, fear, and feelings of being overwhelmed by remembering who He is and putting it all in His hands. Linda is sharing Matthew 6:26-27. Look at the birds in the air. They neither sow nor reap nor gather into the barns, and yet your heavenly Father feeds them. Are you not of more value than they? And which of you, by being anxious, can add a single hour to his span of life?
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0: It's Melody. It's Brendan. And it is Parker Webb here on this Friday. Happy Friday, by the way.
1: Happy Friday.
0: Let's talk Mark Lowry and Mary Did You Know. Man. Have you heard
2: the
0: story?
2: Is that how we start in the morning?
0: We're going to start it with Mary Did You Know.
2: Oh, I love it.
0: And we're going to play it here in a minute.
2: One of the best songs I believe ever written with that perspective of Mary. I mean.
0: Mm-hmm. Oh, yeah. Oh. But poor Mark, who is a little, you know, self-proclaimed ADD.
2: Right.
0: EFGHIJKLMNOP.
2: As an ADD individual, I can confirm he is fully ADD.
0: And did you hear what he found after 25 years?
2: No telling.
0: Mark has not been able to find the piece of paper that he jotted down the lyrics to Mary Did You Know.
2: Wow.
0: He has been looking for that for 25 years.
2: Sure.
0: And he found it because he recently moved back to Lynchburg, Virginia.
2: Did he really?
0: Yeah.
2: He
0: was in Texas.
2: Sure.
0: That's his home, you know, where he grew up.
2: Right.
0: And so he is back in Lynchburg and I guess was going through some boxes and there it was.
2: It is amazing what you find. When you move, you know, there are things that you unearth.
0: Yeah.
2: Well, that is great. Well, I can only imagine the Smithsonian might want that to put on display somewhere. That is an incredible piece of paper.
0: Let's hear Mark tell this in his own words. I'm talking the very day he found it. And I know you can't see him. You're going to be able to listen to him. But he was very emotional.
3: That was the piece of paper. My handwriting was so beautiful. I must say. Look at this. I prayed for years. I wouldn't tell many people because I was kind of embarrassed because, you know, it's selfish to pray for that something like this would be returned. But this is the piece of paper on the Gaither bus where I first wrote, and I said, "Dear buddy, here is the incredible lyric I wrote several years ago now. Please turn it as you add music to these God-inspired words into a very profitable hit. In the clutches of the cross, Mark Lowry." Well, I was trying to be funny, obviously. And then, so Buddy thought it was going to be a funny song. And he didn't even look at it until Monday after that weekend.
4: See if you got the words right.
3: Oh, I know I got the words right.
4: Because you
3: see
4: missed
3: here, Mary, did you know that your baby boy will, it's always will, it's never would. Anybody who says would is just wrong. That messes up the bridge when you say wood.
0: Isn't that like amazing?
2: Wow. It is amazing.
0: I'm so happy for him though.
2: Me too. Oh, and I'm nostalgic, so I like little things. Mm-hmm. You know, little. I keep all kinds of junk. I've got the a hubcap off my first truck, so I keep I keep nostalgic stuff like that.
4: Yeah.
2: But the most interesting part of that video, I believe, was when he said, because I've sung the word would instead of will. When you take it to will as opposed to would, it is. A, it's confident. Will one day
0: he's going to do it. Yeah.
2: But the song when you're asking, you know, we always look in the present tense because that's just we're people, we're here, we're in the moment, whatever. But I believe when he was writing that, it sounded like he was talking about in whatever the year was. Mm-hmm. Currently sitting with Mary, asking her the question, Mary, did you know?
0: Mm-hmm.
2: One day he will.
0: Yeah.
2: So
0: yeah.
2: It's probably, in my mind, it's while Jesus is still a baby.
0: Mm-hmm. Yeah.
2: So Jesus is an infant. Did you know that one day he will walk on water?
0: Mm-hmm.
2: Did you know? Which adds a whole different perspective.
0: It's a whole different,
2: like
0: putting
2: you just yourself
0: said.
2: In that seat.
0: Yeah.
5: It really creates the theater of the mind, really
2: 100%.
5: Thinking about that song.
2: That's
5: like
2: right.
5: It just makes it so more, so powerful.
2: It does.
5: Like,
0: well, it makes it theologically, doctrinally correct.
2: That's right. That's right.
0: It's what it makes it,
2: yeah.
0: Right?
2: Yeah.
0: And
2: and
0: Mark is very theologically, doctrinally brilliant.
2: He is. Thanks to his mother. His mother, he talks
0: about
2: Beverly. On the regular.
0: Mm-hmm. Godly
2: woman.
0: I had dinner with him one time, Candy and I, and Daniel.
2: How many bottles of Tums did you have to have after that?
0: He sat right across from me, and I thought it was going to be the most hilarious dinner.
2: Sure.
5: Yeah.
0: But he went so deep theologically and doctrinally that, hey, and Mark, if you're listening, because we're in Lynchburg,
2: That's right.
0: I didn't know what he's talking about.
2: Sure.
0: I looked at Candy and I said, do you know what he's talking about? Because I don't know what he's talking about.
2: Sure. Well,
0: I mean, Mark Lowry is brilliant.
2: He is brilliant. You have to be to have the mind that he does to make people laugh. You have to be a comedian. You have to be a step ahead of everybody in the room and also be thinking of how am I going to land this plane at the very end?
0: Mm-hmm.
2: So, but also his time with Dr. Falwell, who, unbelievable what heaven is going to show of what Jerry Falwell Sr. did for the gospel, for the kingdom.
0: Do you know who I've always thought Mark should do a podcast with?
2: Who?
0: Gloria.
2: Oh, for sure.
0: Gloria Gaynor is also brilliant.
2: She is. She is.
0: She's a mastermind.
2: The recitations and the songs that she and Bill have written. Absolutely.
0: Yeah. She's, you know. Anyway, I just thought that was so interesting. He found those words. He needs to put that in a lockbox somewhere.
2: Well, like and, I said, the Smithsonian needs it. Yeah. Honestly.
0: It needs to maybe go to the Southern Gospel Hall of Fame.
2: Well, I would agree. I would take it a step further.
0: Because Mark will lose it again.
2: He will lose it again, for sure. Maybe.

Let's share a prayer of thanksgiving this morning by Debbie McDaniel. Heavenly Father, we do thank you for your amazing power and your work in our lives. Thank you for your goodness and for your blessings over us. Thank you for your great love and care. Thank you for your sacrifice so that we might have freedom and life. Forgive us for when we don't thank you enough, for who you are, for all that you do, for all that you've given. And help us to set our eyes and our hearts on you and you alone. Renew our spirits, Lord, and fill us with your peace and joy. We love you and we need you, not only this day, but every day. We give you praise and thanks, for you alone are worthy. In Jesus' name, amen.

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0: It's Melody. It's Brendan on the Joyride. But Parker Webb decided to come back and visit us after a long time. But the last time I saw you, Parker, was at One Nation Under God with Ernie Haas' signature sound. Right?
1: Could not have gone better.
0: So let's just talk about it.
1: Yeah.
0: What did you think? Now, we partnered, Joy FM partnered with Green Street.
1: Right.
0: And, of course, with Ernie Haas' signature sound for this big event. So there were at least 50,000 people there, right?
1: Right, right. Well, evangelistically speaking, there was just under 50,000. So, yeah, in our room that seats 1,000.
0: Yes, we are going to do the total people there in preacher counting.
1: That's right.
0: Because
1: that's
0: preacher counting is always
1: And we're sending
0: different.
1: That into the Southern Baptist Convention. Those are our numbers, and we're sticking to it.
0: Yeah. We're sticking to it. But it was such a great night, wasn't it?
1: Oh, and it was that perfect balance of good, clean entertainment, which Ernie does so well with his quartets.
0: Masterful.
1: But then they just slide right into a gospel presentation. And I believe lives were changed. I don't know how they couldn't.
0: Yeah.
1: My life was changed. And I had a whole new perspective on the connection between our country, which we love, but our God, which we love more.
0: Yeah.
1: And how
0: mm-hmm.
1: those two, over time, over the last 250 years, has just been hand in glove.
0: And he did such a good job intersecting those two.
1: That's right.
0: But making that concert not so much, even though it was patriotism and patriotic and that kind of thing, but he made it about worshiping.
1: That's right.
0: And
1: it was very worshipful.
0: It was just such a fun evening.
1: For sure.
0: And hopefully we'll get to do something like that again.
1: I would love it.
0: And then Parker.
1: Yeah.
0: Because Parker's just he dances to a different drummer. Well, first of all, you're not supposed to be dancing.
1: I am Southern Baptist, so we don't dance a whole lot, but I move. Yeah.
0: Parker, we're going to come back in a minute and tell our listening audience what you did, because you kind of danced to a different drummer.
1: They are going to think I'm crazy after this when they hear this. Yeah.
0: Yeah. Stay tuned. We're going to tell you what Parker did as he followed Ernie Haas' signature sound. Stay with us on the Joyride.

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0: Hey, it's Melody, Brendan, and Parker Webb with us this Friday morning. Melody was talking with Parker Webb and I about just a lot of great things happening at One Nation Under God at Green Street. That's awesome. Parker, well, you were talking about something with drums and dancing, and I think you said something about Southern Baptists don't dance. I don't know.
1: Right.
0: The point of...
2: At least where anybody can see it.
1: Right, that's right.
0: But you had an amazing journey the following night heading up to our nation's capital with Ernie.
1: On a whim, we decided to pile the boys in the car, and we took off for D.C. at 6 a.m. the next morning.
2: Which, we got there mid-morning. I couldn't walk for 3 days after that concert. Well, okay.
1: It was one of the greatest experiences, and I do believe my boys will never forget it, because we went to the Smithsonian, we went to all the major landmarks, but we were there on the mall. With all the other patriots that love our country and love America, and were there to celebrate. There was not a negative attitude. There was not, people were loving on each other. At one point, it was so hot, we were waiting to get in line. It was over 100 there on the mall.
2: I don't think I could take it.
1: There was a mile-long line waiting to get into the mall.
2: Wow.
1: And we were close to the front because we started early, and the National Guard were handing out water bottles. For people.
0: Oh, wow.
1: And people weren't taking the water bottles and drinking them. They were passing them back. Mm-hmm. Nobody was keeping the water bottles. They were looking for senior adults. They were looking for little kids. They were passing. People were joking. They were laughing. They were having a great time. The flyovers were unbelievable. And we saw the president's new plane fly over as well, with him in it, heading to North Dakota.
2: Wow.
1: So I believe it garnished lifelong memories for the boys.
0: Mm-hmm. Mm-hmm.
1: And so for that, I'm grateful we did. We came home on the 4th. About mid-afternoon, started driving home. I don't remember the next 2 days.
2: Because you had to lead worship the next day.
1: I led worship at church, and we turned things around and went to the beach with the rest of our family.
2: That day?
1: In Oak Island on Sunday, drove down to the beach. So
2: I knew you were nuts.
1: Well, I for sure don't remember being at the beach. I did not even touch the beach. I stayed in the house and read or whatever and
2: Parker,
1: worked.
2: Parker, you can't sit still.
1: I cannot.
2: You cannot.
1: And I'm grateful. We might have talked about this, what I recently heard Tim Tebow.
2: Yeah, yeah.
1: And I'm trying to live more by that while not ruining my health.
2: Mm-hmm.
1: But I want to show up to heaven. Exhausted.
2: Yeah.
0: Mm-hmm.
1: Because I'll have all of eternity to rest, but I won't.
2: You maybe lead worship.
1: I might. We might just get in our heavenly vehicle and just drive to the far side of heaven. Who knows? But I want to show up to heaven exhausted.
2: Yeah.
1: And to experience that and to show our boys, because we swung by the Museum of the Bible. That was part of the whole shebang. I wanted our boys to realize we are one nation under God.
0: Mm.
1: And as soon as we decide to abandon that, Sadie bar the door. Now, God will always have a remnant. He will always have his people, his church. But I believe we are the greatest country that has ever been because we were founded on biblical and moral beliefs. And so once we abandon that, it's over.
2: Yeah.
1: But I do believe we're still one nation under God.
2: I agree. But Parker?
1: Yes, ma'am.
2: Who's Sadie?

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1: Today's day sponsor is Linda Rogers, a licensed professional counselor from Christiansburg, Virginia. Linda is sponsoring this day in honor of God and to remind you that you are fearfully and wonderfully made. It is by His design that you are not meant to carry the heavy loads of life. As we get overloaded with anxieties or traumas, our brain and internal system shift into survival mode, which is part of God's design. However, you are not meant to stay in survival mode. God also included in His amazing design ways to reduce panic, fear, and feelings of being overwhelmed by remembering who He is and putting it all in His hands. Linda is sharing Matthew 6, 26 through 27. Look at the birds in the air. They neither sow nor reap nor gather into the barns, and yet your heavenly Father feeds them. Are you not of more value than they? And which of you, by being anxious, can add a single hour to his span of life?
0: 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Heard on over 30 stations, including WXRI Winston-Salem, WODY Fieldale, WTTX Appomattox, WTJY Ashboro, W272B in Sanford, WRFE Chesterfield, WJYJ Hickory, W261AP Kings Mountain, WTCF HD2 Wardensville, WKNV Fairlawn Blacksburg, WRAA Luray, WKGM Smithville Hampton Roads, WKDI Denton, WDAV HD3 Davidson, WCFM Narrows, WLXN Lexington. 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

0: And so a few moments ago, I was really serious when I said, who's Sadie? Because you said that as soon as we take God out of our country, you said, Sadie, bar the door.
1: Right. Well, and as we, in our little time off the air, we did some research, and it's Katie.
0: It's Katie, bar the door.
1: So Sadie is the redneck cousin from Colfax, North Carolina. And when they say that the hot now sign is on at Krispy Kreme over here, Sadie, bar that door. They're about to come in on us.
0: Well, I've never heard of Katie or Sadie, so I don't even really know what either one of y'all talking about.
1: Honestly, I thought it was Sadie. I had a dog named Sadie. You want to go down that path?
0: Not really. Not really, Parker.

0: It's Melody and Brendan here on the Morning Joyride. So thankful that you're here with us on this Friday morning. We are just so thankful as well for all those who get involved monthly to help your Joy FM to continue to play on the airwaves as it has been playing for 29 years.
1: 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So we want to give a shout out today. Patricia in Taylorsville, North Carolina. Vicky in Sanford, North Carolina. Hey, Brendan, do a couple more.
0: I will do a couple thank yous as well. Thank you to Kimberly from Walnut Cove and Debbie from North Wilkesboro. So thankful for all these friends getting involved and playing your part for your Joy FM.

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1: 2 Thessalonians 1:7, and to you who are troubled, rest with us when the Lord Jesus shall be revealed from heaven with his mighty angels. You may find this interesting. Researchers have found that rats that are thrown into water can swim for about 10 minutes before they drown. However, if they're picked up for just a few seconds every 3 minutes, they will swim almost indefinitely. If they have just the smallest promise of relief, they can handle so much more than without that promise. Well, we humans are not that different when it comes to the hope of relief. That is what Paul gives to us here, the promise of relief. Strong, just, powerful relief for all of those who have suffered for Christ. Even the words he uses are meant to infuse power into a weak soul. He speaks of mighty angels, flaming fire, and the glory of his power. Can you get a mental picture of Jesus leading the charge down from heaven with a flaming sword to bring you rest? Well, today, take this mental picture with you from the Word of God and remember it when you're weary of doing good. For it is the truth and the promise of help that can sustain you for another day. And God will not only sustain you, but he will strengthen you to bring him glory. Today, let's ask our Father to help us remember that he does see us when we suffer and that he will bring relief to us in due time. Good thoughts today, right here on Joy FM.
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0: Well, we told you a few moments ago that we were getting ready to announce the grand prize winner of the Ark Encounter, which includes passes to get in to the museum, to the concerts, hotel accommodations, gas, food.
1: Yes.
0: And free parking.
1: Whew.
0: Are you ready?
1: I'm
0: all right. Let's do a drum roll.
1: Here we go. And the winner of the 40 Days of Christian Music's grand prize package is Judy Sigmund.
0: Judy Sigmund of Conover, North Carolina. And all the winners that called in and won the passes to get in, some did the two pass, and a couple of people got a family four-pack pass. Mm-hmm. All those were put in a drawing. And Ray Flynn himself picked out of those winners the grand prize winner, and it is Judy Sigmund, Conover, North Carolina. Congratulations, Judy. Someone will be getting in touch with you, giving you all the information that you need to enjoy this amazing opportunity. So again,
1: congratulations. Woo-hoo!

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1: Today's day sponsor is Linda Rogers, a licensed professional counselor from Christiansburg, Virginia. Linda is sponsoring this day in honor of God and to remind you that you are fearfully and wonderfully made. It is by His design that you are not meant to carry the heavy loads of life. As we get overloaded with anxieties or traumas, our brain and internal system shift into survival mode, which is part of God's design. However, you are not meant to stay in survival mode. God also included in His amazing design ways to reduce panic, fear, and feelings of being overwhelmed by remembering who He is and putting it all in His hands. Linda is sharing Matthew 6, 26 through 27. Look at the birds in the air. They neither sow nor reap nor gather into the barns, and yet your heavenly Father feeds them. Are you not of more value than they? And which of you, by being anxious, can add a single hour to his span of life?
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That was the Mylon Hayes Family with Carry the Glorious Gospel. Hey, I'm Josh with you on Joy FM. And, you know, I was thinking the other day how it's funny, we always think life is going to slow down after this or after that. You know what I mean? You know, we think life is going to slow down after we complete this project or after we get that week out of the way, or life's going to slow down after summer, after the kids go back to school. There's always another after, isn't there? And I've realized that if I keep waiting for life to slow down before I enjoy it, I'm going to be spending my whole life waiting. And so today, even if it's a busy day, I'm going to ask the Lord to help me notice the little blessings He's already put in front of me, because life is too short not to slow down and enjoy it. Here's Andrew Goldman featuring Signature Sound with I Can on Joy FM.

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That was the Lefebvre Quartet with My Jesus. Hey, I'm Josh with you on Joy FM, and I saw a funny video on social media the other day. There was a guy who was about to eat a hot dog and some chips and an energy drink. Not the healthiest meal, you know? And so he bowed his head and he prayed, "Lord, bless this food and let it nourish my body." And suddenly everything turned into fruit and a bottle of water. And obviously that's not how prayer works. It was just a silly social media video. I understand that. But it did get me to thinking, have you ever prayed for something and God answered yes, only for you to wonder later if that's what you really wanted? Let's talk about it here in a minute. Here's Lee Park Worship with How Great Grace Is on Joy FM.

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That was Lauren Talley with Glorious God. Hey, I'm Josh with you on Joy FM. Earlier, I asked you if you've ever prayed for something and God answered yes. And then a little bit later, you thought, man, I wish he hadn't. Maybe you thought, Lord, what have I gotten myself into? Maybe it was a new job or a new responsibility or a new opportunity. And sometimes we pray for God to open a door, and when he does, we discover that walking through it takes more faith than we expected. And here's the encouraging part, though. You know, if God is the one who opened the door, he's also the one who will give you the strength to walk through it and then sustain you afterward. Now, I can't say how long you'll be in that room, but he may be using this season to grow you in ways that you can't see yet. Here's Mark Lowry on Joy FM.

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0: This is Anne Graham Lotz with Daily Light for Daily Living. Joy is supremely different than happiness. Happiness, which is an American's inalienable right to pursue, seems to depend more on circumstances or things or people or feelings. Joy is independent of everything except our relationship with God. Someone has defined joy as peace dancing. And Jesus, with eyes that must have sparkled in anticipation of the blessing his beloved friends were going to receive, explained in John chapter 15, verse 11, "I have told you this so that my joy may be in you and that your joy may be complete." Listen to me. One of the hallmarks of those who are immersed in a love relationship with Jesus and his Father, which they express through abiding obedience, is joy. Joy in Jesus. Joy in living our lives for Him. This is Anne Graham Lotz.
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Nahum 1:7. The Lord is good, a stronghold in the day of trouble, and he knows those who trust in him. Joy FM.

The Irwins with Red Words. Hey, I'm Josh with you on Joy FM. Before we head into another song, I want to thank some of our faithful monthly supporters who help keep Joy FM on the air. Thank you to Steve and Ruth from Troy, North Carolina, Deborah from High Point, Robin from Granite Falls, Thomas from Cameron, Dreema from Thomasville, Carolyn and Tom from Yorktown, Virginia, and then heading back to North Carolina, Eleanor in Ashboro. So thank you so much to each of you. You know, I'll never forget a phone call that we received during a fundraiser from an older gentleman, and he told us that his wife had trusted Christ after hearing something on Joy FM that made her realize her need for a Savior. And that's why your support matters. You are doing so much more than just helping pay the bills around here. You are helping make moments like that possible. Friend, when you give, you're not just writing a check or making a deposit. Your impact echoes throughout eternity. And so if you're one of those faithful monthly supporters or just a supporter in general, thank you so much for making it so more people can hear the hope of Jesus every single day. Here's Triumphant When the Trumpet Sounds on Joy FM.

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2: Today's day sponsor is Linda Rogers, a licensed professional counselor from Christiansburg, Virginia. Linda is sponsoring this day in honor of God and to remind you that you are fearfully and wonderfully made. It is by His design that you are not meant to carry the heavy loads of life. As we get overloaded with anxieties or trauma, our brain and internal system shift into survival mode, which is part of God's design. However, you are not meant to stay in survival mode. God also included in His amazing design ways to reduce panic, fear, and feelings of being overwhelmed by remembering who He is and putting it all in His hands. Linda is sharing Matthew 6, 26 through 27. Look at the birds in the air. They neither sow nor reap nor gather into the barns, and yet your heavenly Father feeds them. Are you not of more value than they? And which of you, by being anxious, can add a single hour to his span of life?
1: 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Heard on over 30 stations, including WXRI Winston-Salem, WODY Fieldale, WTTX Appomattox, WTJY Ashboro, W272B in Sanford, WRFE Chesterfield, WJYJ Hickory, W261AP Kings Mountain, WTCF HD2 Wardensville, WKNV Fairlawn Blacksburg, WRAA Luray, WKGM Smithville Hampton Roads, WKDI Denton, WDAV HD3 Davidson, WCFM Narrows, WLXN Lexington. 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

That was the Taylors with God Do It Again. Hey, I'm Josh with you on Joy FM. And today I realized something that really caught me off guard. Now, I'm not the best at math, okay? So if I state this number and you're like, no, wait a minute, Josh, you're a little off, forgive me. But as if I am counting correctly, I believe there are only 161 days left in 2026. Now, I don't know about you, but that, for me, that's jaw-dropping. I can't hardly believe it. That's why you can't go by feelings, you know? Because if I went by my feelings, then Easter was last month and Mother's Day was just a couple of weeks ago. And yet, you know, here we are. We are already almost at August. So here's the question on my mind this morning. What am I praying for God to do in these next 161 days? We can't change what's already behind us. It's done. It's gone. But by God's grace, we can still make the most of what's still ahead, can't we? Here's the Morrison Sisters, Nobody Loves Me Like You Do on Joy FM.

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3: Psalm 30 begins with the words, "I will extol you, O Lord." Verse 1 reads like this, "I will extol you, O Lord, for you have drawn me up and have not let my foes rejoice over me."
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3: Extol isn't a word we use much anymore. It means to lift up or to praise highly. David lifts the name of God high because God lifted him from the depths. God has rescued him from some circumstance that was near death. He healed him from an illness that had him with one foot in the grave. That's what Sheol and the pit refer to, the place of the dead. David was on the brink of death, and God lifted him out. So now he will lift God up in praise. God saves, He rescues, He heals, He restores, He lifts from the darkest pits. That phrase, "drawn me up," describes lifting a bucket from a well, from the pitch black and the muck to the light of day and of hope. This is how God worked for David. It is how He worked repeatedly for Israel throughout the Old Testament. And it is how He works for you and me, because He is an unchanging God, constant in His goodness. God saves circumstantially, rescuing us from suffering, illness, and danger. Not always this side of heaven, but more often than we even recognize. Just consider all the awful things that haven't happened to you. He preserves our lives. And God saves ultimately, eternally, through Jesus, the truest, deepest fulfillment of this psalm and all the others. He lifts us out of life's dark places, and He lifts us into the bright hope of eternal life with Christ.
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One of the things I love about Southern gospel music is that so many of these songs don't just tell us who God is, like that one we just heard, but they remind us of what He's done. He is still breaking chains, isn't He? He's still changing lives. And no matter what may be behind your praise today, He is still worthy of every bit of it. Here's Brian Free in Assurance on Joy FM.

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0: That was Gold City with In the Middle. Hey, I'm Josh with you on Joy FM. Let me ask you something. What do you do when people let you down? Because the truth is, they will, won't they? In fact, every single one of us is going to let down someone. We're going to disappoint somebody eventually because we are human. I think one of the biggest mistakes we can make is putting people on a pedestal that only God was ever meant to occupy. Psalm 118 verse 8 says, "It is better to trust in the Lord than to put confidence in man." You know, that's why people have to be propped up, but God doesn't. He's already on the throne, isn't he? Now, you and I know he chooses to work through people, and I'm thankful he does. But our confidence has to stay in him, not in the people he uses. Here's the Cathedrals on Joy FM.
1: This old house once knew my children. This old house once knew my wife. This old house was a home and comfort as we fought the storms of life. This old house once rang with the laughter. This old house heard many shouts. Now she trembles in the

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I have a friend who had a beard for years, and one morning he decided to shave it off. After he did that, he went to wake up his little girl, who was still asleep. When he did, she looked at him and started crying. She said, "Oh, Daddy, put it back." He told me later that at that moment, if he could have, he would have put it back. Problem is that there are some things that are not easily put back. If you're in a place like that, it's called regret. And if you're a believer, cut it out. Maybe you aren't supposed to put it back, and by not being able to put it back, God is asking you to trust Him. Trusting God with things you can't fix. Great idea. I'm Steve Brown.

Hebrews 4:16. Let us therefore come boldly to the throne of grace, that we may obtain mercy and find grace to help in time of need. Joy FM.

The Ball Brothers there with the Old Church Choir. Hey, I'm Josh with you on Joy FM. And before we head into another song, I want to thank some of our faithful monthly supporters. Thank you to Martha and Michael from Richfield, North Carolina. Rebecca and Barry from Statesville. Daniela from Denton. Julia from Hurt, Virginia. Angela from Rockingham, North Carolina. Debbie from Hamptonville, North Carolina. And Patricia from Waynesboro, Virginia. Thank you so much to each and every one of you for keeping this ministry going strong. You know, because of your generosity, I have zero doubt that someone turned on Joy FM this morning while maybe they were driving to a job they were dreading, or maybe they were on their way to a doctor's appointment or a chemo treatment, or maybe they simply woke up carrying something, a burden that no one else knew about. And then a song came on Joy FM that brought a little bit of peace for their mind, a little bit of light for their day. And that's what you are helping make possible when you give to Joy FM. You are helping, as we say, keep the door open so somebody can hear the hope of Christ at just the right moment. Here is Karen Peck in New River with I Want to Thank You on Joy FM.

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1: Today's day sponsor is Linda Rogers, a licensed professional counselor from Christiansburg, Virginia. Linda is sponsoring this day in honor of God and to remind you that you are fearfully and wonderfully made. It is by His design that you are not meant to carry the heavy loads of life. As we get overloaded with anxieties or traumas, our brain and internal system shift into survival mode, which is part of God's design. However, you are not meant to stay in survival mode. God also included in His amazing design ways to reduce panic, fear, and feelings of being overwhelmed by remembering who He is and putting it all in His hands. Linda is sharing Matthew 6, 26 through 27. Look at the birds in the air. They neither sow nor reap nor gather into the barns, and yet your heavenly Father feeds them. Are you not of more value than they? And which of you, by being anxious, can add a single hour to his span of life?
0: 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Heard on over 30 stations, including WXRI Winston-Salem, WODY Fieldale, WTTX Appomattox, WTJY Ashboro, W272B in Sanford, WRFE Chesterfield, WJYJ Hickory, W261AP Kings Mountain, WTCF HD2 Wardensville, WKNV Fairlawn Blacksburg, WRAA Luray, WKGM Smithville Hampton Roads, WKDI Denton, WDAV HD3 Davidson, WCFM Narrows, WLXN Lexington. 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
3: Worship is always powerful, and spending time honoring and worshiping the Lord Jesus Christ is the one thing necessary in our lives. That's what I want to talk to you about today, the one thing necessary. We all know what it is to rush through life. High adrenaline, frantic, frenzied, frazzled, stressed out, and all the while finding our lives seemingly empty, or maybe feeling overworked and overwhelmed, living without focus. The fact is, we're all speeding through life, and the pace of life, the pressures of life, the problems of life are putting undue strain upon each one of us. And that is why the one thing necessary, what we're going to see in the message, the one thing necessary is vital, not just incidental, but vital to our physical health, our emotional well-being, and certainly our spiritual relationship with God. Our story that is found in Luke's Gospel, chapter 10, is a story that concerns two women. One by the name of Martha, another by the name of Mary. One who lost focus and balance in her life and was therefore filled with anxiety and distraction and trouble, and she lost her way. And yet another woman who found faith and chose to live in the power and, yes, in the peace that Jesus gives. So beginning in verse 38, of Luke's Gospel and chapter 10. Now as they went on their way, Jesus entered a village, and a woman named Martha welcomed him into her house. And she had a sister called Mary, who sat at the Lord's feet and listened to his teaching. But Martha was distracted with much serving. And she went up to him and said, "Lord, do you not care that my sister has left me to serve alone? Tell her then to help me." But the Lord answered her, "Martha, Martha, you are anxious and troubled about many things, but one thing is necessary. Mary has chosen the good portion, which will not be taken away from her." Mary and Martha and their brother Lazarus were good friends of the Lord Jesus. Jesus had certain friends that were intimates among those that knew him and heard him. And Mary and Martha, their brother Lazarus, were among the inner circle of the Lord Jesus. Jesus enjoyed their home and their hospitality. But in this case, Martha, who was a woman given to activity, no doubt talented and devoted to Christ herself, yet she chose activity and work over worship. And as a result, she became frustrated and stressed out, critical and angry. On the other hand, her sister Mary, who sat at the feet of Jesus, chose the one thing necessary. And in this conversation with our Lord, Jesus commended her commitment to him. She had learned that being comes before doing. Mary quietly sat at the feet of Jesus, listened to him speak, soaked in his words, and nourished her soul. Interesting, isn't it, that Martha invited Jesus into her home and then proceeded to neglect him with activity. And while she no doubt loved the Lord and was seeking to bless the Lord in his presence there with her activity, she failed to remember the one thing that is necessary, that doing good things is never a substitute for our soul's worship of the Lord Jesus Christ. And so often in the rush and in the push of our daily lives, we need to slow down and to be still and to be refueled and refilled with the fullness and the freshness of his presence, to enjoy his love and to experience his peace. And as you meet Christ each day in the light of the morning, and when you turn to him in the adrenaline rush of the day, as you sit at his feet and be still and know that he is God, you will discover there his joy and his presence. The psalmist said in Psalm 16:11, "In your presence is fullness of joy. At your right hand are pleasures forevermore." And your bowed head and your humbled heart and your attentive spirit to the Lord opens the windows of heaven to bless you. And in the pace of our lives, we need to slow down. Really, folks, we need to slow down and to sit at his feet. And I pray that after you hear this message, you will have a deeper desire to personally, devotionally spend time getting to know your Lord even better, listening to him, loving him, longing for him, that you will spend time retreating into the presence of God, because at his feet you will find joy in the wonder of his presence. You will discover an inner peace that you never thought possible. You will be more devoted to Christ than ever and more connected to your family and friends than you thought possible. You will be more focused and determined and more effective in your work. You will be energized by the power of faith, and you will share Christ as never before in the joy of his love. You will make a bigger difference in the world when you understand this one thing necessary in your life. Now, have you discovered that the way you start your day often determines how your day goes? Now, if you get up in the morning and you're hustling around, and you're in a bad mood, you're stressed out, you'll spend the rest of the day on a mental edge. But if you start, rather than focusing on your problems and your situations, rather than complaining and dwelling on what's wrong in your life, if you will start rather looking to the Lord and finding his grace, finding his peace, you will discover that your day is going to go according to God's way. And what we do at the beginning of the day certainly impacts and influences how we spend the rest of the day. And if you are going to live an abundant life, I mean an abundant life, rather than an overwhelmed life, an overloaded life, but rather an overflowing life, then you need to seek God the first thing in the morning. The psalmist said, early will I seek you. To give God the first part of your day before the stress and the busyness of life comes, you need to take time to spend alone with God, to be quiet and be still and know His presence, thanking Him for His goodness in your life, thinking about His love and His grace, meditating upon His word, and building your faith. And when you do that, you are doing what Mary did, and that is choosing the good part of life, the good portion of life. You are doing the one thing that is necessary, and the one thing of all the things in your world, the one thing that's really going to last. Isaiah 40 and verse 31 is an important verse to me. It's been hanging in my study for a long time in a scripture portrait. They that wait upon the Lord, in other words, those who hope in the Lord, those who look to the Lord, those who sit at the Lord's feet, those who wait upon the Lord, shall renew their strength, which literally means shall exchange their weakness for His strength. Shall renew their strength. They shall mount up with wings as eagles. They will run and not be weary. They will walk and not faint. And just as the physical body needs rest, your spiritual person, the inner man, the inner woman, needs to be restored. And remember, Jesus said, come to me, all you that labor and are heavy laden, and I will give you rest. So the way to refresh your spirit and to restore your body and to re-strengthen your life is to spend time with God. I mean, think about it. We spend time getting ready physically every morning, as much as 30, 40, 45 minutes, getting dressed for the day, getting prepared for the day, blow-drying our hair and all the rest, trying to be presentable to the world. We spend all of that time getting ready physically for the day, but how much time are you spending to get ready for the day spiritually? We spend all of this time getting ready on the outside and spend very little, if any, time getting ready on the inside. And therefore, that's why we're running on empty and we're tired and we're often irritable and cynical and frustrated and vulnerable to mistakes in our lives. Like Martha, who was so anxious and upset, she, according to Jesus, was distracted by many things. It was a whirlwind of activity around her, and yet, because she wasn't doing the one thing necessary, she missed an opportunity to grow in her faith. It's no wonder, with all the pressures of life, the stress of life. You know, stress is when the demands of our day and even the desires of our lives exceed our ability to respond. We're just overwhelmed with the demands or the desires, the things we have to do, the things we must do, the things that we want to do. So if we are going to respond to all the challenges of life and the opportunities of life as well as the responsibilities of life, we need to take time to sit at Jesus' feet, to listen to Him.
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3: All through the scriptures, we are reminded of the principle of first things first. For example, if you give the first part of your income to God, as the Bible commands us, if you give off the top the first tenth of your income, you will discover that the rest of your income will last longer and go farther. It's God's principle. It's God's plan for economy in your life. If you honor God with the first fruits of your substance, then He will honor you in return. If you give God the first part of the week in worship, God blesses us when we give Him the first. And if you honor Him by showing up and worshiping Him and truly, not just out of rote or routine, but truly to honor Him and worship Him by attending church and investing your life, then you will find the rest of your week will be impacted and influenced and empowered to live a better life. And it's certainly true that if you will give God the first part of your day, then the rest of your day is going to be blessed. When you take time to honor Him, to worship Him, to tell Him that you love Him, to sing a song of praise, to open the Word, to build your faith, to contemplate and meditate upon His principles and promises in His Word, you'll find that your schedule will go better, that your relationships will grow stronger, that you will be more effective. Your mind, your body is going to be relaxed. You're going to get more done. You're going to be more creative. You're going to enjoy your life. Doors are going to open, all because you put Jesus first in your life. Jesus Himself said in Matthew 6:33, "Seek first the kingdom of God and His righteousness, and all of these things will be added unto you." This is the one thing necessary. And when you begin your day by saying, "Lord, I love You. Lord, I worship You. Lord, I praise You. Lord, I thank You. Thank You for being a gracious God to me. Thank You for being such a good God and for all of the blessings of life. Lord, I give You my life today. Lord, I love You. Lord, I need You." When you begin your day like that, before anything else gets started, I promise you, you will experience life more abundant. You know, there really is something special about the morning, isn't there? The stillness of the morning. Before the day rushes in, to be still and to know that I am God. You say, well, Jack, this really isn't all that practical for me. My life is too hectic. My life is too stressful. I don't have time to be still. Well, if that's your attitude, you're only hurting yourself and you're only holding yourself back. Because I assure you, just like a pressure cooker, some of us remember the old days of our mothers cooking with pressure cookers. And when the pressure is on and the heat rises, I was in my bedroom one day and studying. I think I probably was studying. I'm sure I was, kids. I studied real hard every afternoon. And my mother was cooking dinner, and the next thing I know, I heard this explosion. And my mother screamed, and I walked into the kitchen and there were green beans all over the ceiling because that pressure cooker had just literally exploded in the kitchen. Too much pressure. That is why you need to take time and make time to replenish your soul and to do it every day. You can't do this by just coming to church once a week any more than you could survive on one meal a week physically. But rather, you should feed your soul and nourish your inner life every day, preferably in the morning. It's the one thing necessary. You say, "Well, how do I do this? What are you actually talking about?" Sometimes it's simply being still and quiet before the Lord. For me, it's taking the scripture and reading the Word of God and digesting it and ingesting it or just underlining it or reading a passage of Scripture, not typically long links or passages of Scripture at this particular time, but just to let God speak to me. I pray, I meditate upon His promise. And I don't always feel like doing this. There are times when we all wake up tired and depressed in the mornings. We don't always feel like spending time with God. But I've learned over the years, it's especially at those times when I don't feel like it, that I need to faith it out and live it out. And that's when I can renew my faith and restore my joy and rest and relax my body and replenish my soul, all at the feet of Jesus. Doing what Mary did, choosing the good portion. And before the activity starts, before the action begins of my day, to spend time listening to Him, just loving Him. I often read God's promises and claim those promises and confess those promises for my life. Promises like Proverbs 4:18, the path of the righteous is as the light of dawn, which shines brighter and brighter unto the perfect day. That means every step we take, it gets more beautiful and brighter each step of the way. Psalm 84:11, for the Lord our God is a sun and a shield. He gives favor and honor, and no good thing will be withheld from them who walk uprightly. I may just take that promise and say, Lord, you are my sun, you are my shield, you have given me grace, you have given me favor, you have given honor, and I know that you want to give every good thing into my life this day. Thank you for that promise. Or I may quote Psalm 23, verse 6, surely goodness and mercy will follow me all the days of my life, and I will dwell in the house of the Lord forever. Or I may quote the Apostle Paul of Philippians 4:13, as I get ready for some particular challenge in my life, I can do all things through Christ who strengthens me. You see, just taking time to listen to His Word, this fills my heart with peace. And when I do this, my attitude changes, my body recharges, my faith is strengthened, and I'm ready to take on anything that day with enthusiasm and power. One translation, the Phillips translation of Philippians 4:13 says, I am ready for anything in the power of Jesus Christ who lives in me. It is in spending time with God that we meet Him, we find the fullness and freshness for each day. And if you will do this, you will have more life to live and more life to give. If you will take time out, you will discover early in the morning, if you will give your time to God, that ordinary days will become extraordinary days. Days that are filled with creativity, days that are filled with wonder, days that will be filled with productivity. You will give yourself to others, including your family and your friends. And this is especially needed in our lives when we are particularly busy. If you don't take time to spend it with God, spend time with God before you take on the day, you will find your life barren. So especially if you've been working extra hours or working hard or traveling and giving out and working especially hard, you need to take time to take in. Some of you are running on empty every single day. I think about some of you young mothers with small children. You have so many responsibilities. To take care of those children or to take care of your responsibilities, take care of your family. And if you're not careful, you will spend time taking care of everyone but yourself. And self-care, taking care of yourself before God, should be not just a priority, but a necessity in your life. I've discovered that if I try to be available all the time, soon I'm not available any of the time. Many of you are mentally fatigued and emotionally drained and physically exhausted. Why? Because you're not choosing the better part. You're not putting Christ first in your day. You're not getting up and meeting Him in the morning. And therefore, you're running down. The Apostle Paul tells us that the inner person, the inner life, can be renewed every single day. Even though the outward man is failing, physically, it's a fact of life, we are deteriorating. But yet, he says that the inner man can be strengthened and renewed every day. 2 Corinthians 4:16, so we do not lose heart. Though our outer nature is wasting away, our inner nature is being renewed day by day. So you know what some of you need to do is to get your life back in balance. You're more like Martha than Mary. You're distracted with many things. Jesus looked at her and said, "Martha, Martha." I don't know about you, but if Jesus called my name a couple of times, I'm listening up. Martha, Martha, come on. You're bothered and distracted, and now you're critical of your sister here. You're irritable, you're upset, you're agitated, you're anxious. Come on, Martha, Martha, choose the better part. Take time for me.
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3: One of the very best ways you can start off your day is to spend time with God. With as much as you've got going on these days, work, school, kids, all the extracurricular activities, those few precious moments in the morning can mean all the difference in the world and set the tone and the temperature for the rest of your day. So I want to encourage you to begin each day with God. The first thing in the morning, open His Word. Speak to Him in prayer. Sing songs of praise to Him. There are so many instances in the Bible where godly people awoke early to spend time with God. In fact, in the scripture, we're told, "Awake, O sleeper, rise from the dead, and Christ will shine on you." One of the great benefits of coming to the Lord in the morning is that He prepares you for the challenges of the day and puts you in the right frame of mind for whatever you face. By spending time in God's Word, you refresh your spirit, you replenish your soul, and you refuel your body. You will be better prepared for whatever happens in your day. Now, I don't know if you're a morning person or not, and I realize we all have various kinds of schedules, but I want to challenge you to get up earlier each day and spend time with God, because as you do, you will begin living in the fullness and the freshness of His presence in your life each day. The best part is you will have more to give. Ordinary days will become extraordinary days. Boring days will become exciting days, and you will be ready to give more of yourself to your family and to your friends. It's my prayer that you will become diligent about spending time with God each and every day, starting your morning at the feet of Jesus. Make it your priority to spend time alone with Him and come into His presence, because I promise you, there's no better place on earth.
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9: You know, some of these passages we're studying are from the Old Testament, some are from the New, which illustrates the fact that both the Old and the New Testament teach us these truths of trusting in God. I know some people that read only the New Testament. They haven't got time for the Old Testament. Well, that's better than not reading the Bible at all, but you're robbing yourself of some great blessing, as we just learned as we studied the book of Job. I have this book in front of me that we're making available this month called 100 Bible Verses That Made America, written by my friend Rob Morgan. This book reminds us that again and again, specific Bible verses and crucial biblical lessons have impacted critical moments and influenced the American way of life. 100 Bible Verses That Made America is a biblical tour of American history. It's a powerful and intimate exploration of our country's founders, leaders, and seminal moments that had the foundation for this formation of our country. You will be a much better American and probably a much better Christian if you read this book. And that's why I encourage you to get your copy. It's a 350-page hardback book that you will come to many times in the future as you think about our nation, and especially during these days when we seem to be under such fire from the enemy who wants to take us down. It's our resource for the month of July. It's yours for the asking when you send your gift to Turning Point today. Get your copy of this book and help us do the work that we do to infuse this country and this nation with God's Word. Well, we're ready for this Friday edition of Turning Point Teaching, and we're going to open our Bibles to John chapter 14 and talk about peace in a distraught world.
10: Is it possible for us to go through life with a sense of peace, with the absence of anxiety? Is it possible for us to know direction and stability in the midst of such a crazy, mixed-up world? Well, let me remind you that the world in which Jesus lived and the circumstances in which his promise to the disciples was given was not much different than the world of our today. Jesus gave these words to the disciples on the night before his death, knowing full well the cruelty and the suffering that would be his in the morning, knowing full well the trouble and the pressure and the persecution that the disciples would experience after his death. And yet Jesus said to them, "Let not your hearts be troubled, neither let them be afraid." And those words are words for today. I am grateful to the Lord for my own soul's sake that we happen to be where we are in John. Now, this promise is a promise that is embodied in much of the language which Jesus has already unfolded to his own. He has promised them that the Comforter is coming. He has promised them that there is a place for them in heaven, that he is coming to take them to that place. He has promised them that through their obedience, they can maintain their intimacy with the Lord. He has promised them all of these things, and yet, as far as we can determine, the mention of peace in the 27th verse is the first mention of that term in these last words of Jesus to his disciples. And yet, it is the reoccurrence of the theme that Jesus began this whole section with in the 14th chapter. For he says in chapter 14 and verse 1, "Let not your heart be troubled. Ye believe in God, believe also in me." And he continues that theme at the end of the 27th verse when he says again, "Let not your heart be troubled, neither let it be afraid." It is important for us to hear those words today. Some of you have troubled hearts. Jesus says to all of us, as he said to the disciples that night, "Let not your heart be troubled, neither let it be afraid." There is within the message today reason and hope that will dispel troubled hearts and fearful minds. And it is that reason and hope that we are exploring. Now, as I read this passage of Scripture, I am reminded that that is exactly how the Lord Jesus expects us to negotiate our lives if we are troubled in our spirit, if we are undone as the world is in the midst of unexplainable circumstances, then what have we to offer them when they look to us for help? If when we come to difficult situations, we say, "I don't know what to do," what difference is it for us to say that than for the unbeliever who says, "I don't know what to do"? The Christian does know what to do. For Jesus said, "A man ought always to pray and not ever to be disheartened or to faint." We know what to do, and we have that great verse in the Scripture that says we're to cast our burdens upon the Lord, for he cares for us. What a great testimony it would be for the Lord Jesus in our generation if the Christian people were the ones who were able not to ignore it and not to be uncompassionate and not to be lacking in feeling or concern, but to take it in the greater context of the sovereignty of God and give to the world around us that is filled with depression and despair a sense of hope, because we have come to understand what it means to live without troubled hearts and fearful spirits. I want you to turn in your Bibles with me to the 20th chapter of John's Gospel, where Jesus mentioned the word peace once again. And it's in the context of his appearing before the disciples when Thomas was absent. And we read in John chapter 20, verse 19, "Then the same day at evening, being the first day of the week, when the doors were shut where the disciples were assembled for the fear of the Jews, came Jesus, and he stood in the midst and saith unto them, Peace be unto you. And when he had so said, he showed unto them his hands and his side." It is as though he would say to them, "This is the price that I paid. These are the wounds in my hands and feet and side. This is the price of your peace." Jesus is saying, "Peace be unto you," and he reveals the scars of his redemptive work. It is a reminder to all of us that the peace that Jesus is giving to us here is a peace that was purchased with the price of his own blood. It is our legacy because of the cross. He has bequeathed it to all of us. We are responsible to live in light of the great provision that God has given us in Jesus Christ as our peace. Now, the Bible teaches there are two kinds of peace. There is, first of all, the peace with God. Romans 5:1 says, "Therefore, being justified by faith, we have peace with God." Very simply, that is what happens to us when we come to Christ in faith believing. Before having been at enmity with God, we are now reconciled unto the Lord through the death of Jesus Christ. And Romans 5:1 says, therefore, being justified by faith, we have peace with God. When a person accepts Christ, the war with God in heaven is over. He has now made peace with his Father. But there is a vast difference between peace with God and the peace of God. And what the Lord Jesus is talking about here is the peace of God. He is saying that it is possible in the midst of traumatic circumstances to have an inward peace that gives you a stability in the midst of a vacillating society. Now, when Paul wrote to the Philippians, he spoke of that peace. He said, we're not to be filled with anxiety, but we're to let the peace of God rule and govern and be the sentinel in our hearts. And then later on, he calls that peace the peace that passeth all understanding. Men and women, if you know a Christian who has that peace ruling and reigning in his heart, you know that Paul has aptly described it. It is a peace that defies description on the part of mankind outside of Christ. I have watched as men and women of the faith have walked through the death of little children, have walked through the difficulty of tragic death in their own family, have gone through the long and serious episodes of cancer and debilitating disease, and I've watched them with a smile on their face and with hope in their heart negotiate those rough turns as a world looks at them shaking their head saying, what in the world makes those people tick? It is the peace that passeth understanding, and it is the gift of Jesus Christ to all of us as it was to his disciples on that night. Now, very quickly, some things about that peace from the 14th chapter. Notice, first of all, the context of Christ's peace. The beautiful nature of the peace which Jesus Christ gives to his own is wrapped up in the situation that surrounds his bequest. How is it that Jesus is giving this gift to his own? It is the night before his wicked and cruel execution takes place. It is in the context of a stormy, difficult, unbelievable situation in his own life. Anyone can have peace when things are going well, when all is well at home, when physical health is at its zenith, when your financial problems are not too difficult, your children are halfway behaving, and everything is going all right, you can be at peace. And there's no credit to us when we have peace in those circumstances, because even the world has a semblance of peace in circumstances like that. But when we can have peace in the midst of difficult times, then that is the testimony that God wants us to bear to this wicked world. And that is why on the night of his crucifixion, he gave this promise to his own, to help them understand that the context of this bequest was not the context of everything going well, but it was at the most devastating moment of his earthly life that he said to his disciples, I give you peace. It's my peace. I want you to have it. Some of you have heard of the contest that took place some years ago when some painters and sculptors were

peace that Jesus promised his disciples. He said it is possible for us, for you and for me who are Christians, to live in the midst of this crazy, mixed-up world where indiscriminate things happen, and we don't have to be blown away by those problems, but we can have a security and a peace and a confidence that comes with a knowledge that Jesus Christ is still in control. And even though it may look for a moment like everything has broken loose and there is no control in this universe, the one to whom we go in prayer is in control. And we can have peace through our relationship with him. The context of Christ's peace. Notice, secondly, the contrast of his peace. He says in verse 27 that the peace he gives is not like the peace that the world gives. He says, "Neither give I unto you as the world giveth." Now, that is a mute testimony to the fact that the world has its kind of peace that it brokers, that it sells, that it gives away. The world has a kind of peace that it offers. We talk about it often in the language of international relationships, in the language of developing relationships between large corporations. Peace is something that the world discusses, and yet Jesus says that the peace that he gives is not like the peace of the world. Let me talk for a moment with you about the kind of peace that the world gives and some of its characteristics. I think, first of all, about the peace of the world as being a kind of peace that in many respects is insincere. We could be said at this moment to be at peace with Russia. We are at least not in hostile, open war. People would look at our nations and say they are at peace, but are we at sincere peace? Is there a genuine desire on the part of them, or perhaps even on our part, for there to be genuine, warm, and positive relationships between our two nations? And of course, the answer to that is no, because philosophically we are miles apart. Our peace is simply an outward dressing that covers up the underneath boiling cauldron of strife and under the table dealing and all of that. That is the kind of picture of the world's peace. It is peace on the surface with no sincerity. The peace of the world is not only marked by insincerity, but it is marked by inability. If ever there was an illustration of that, it surely is to be found in our attempts to make peace with other nations. The agency in our land which meets to try to solve international problems, in my estimation, is one of the biggest jokes that has ever been perpetrated on mankind. It is impotent. It has no power to do anything except to take up a building and allow people to make impassioned speeches in different languages that nobody understands, nor do they intend to follow. We have all of the desire for peace, but no ability to do anything about it. That's the characteristic of the world's peace. Great speeches, great talks, great individual motivations, but absolutely powerless to pull it off. The world's peace is also marked by inadequacy. The world gives whatever it gives, scantily and grudgingly. It is never able to do what it intends to do. But the peace of Jesus Christ is not like the peace of the world. The peace which Jesus gives is marked by absolute and totally pure motivation. The peace which Jesus gives is a peace which is not only promised, but it is delivered because the one who died and gave it to us in his will has gone to the grave and has been resurrected and now lives as the executor of that will, and he carries out every detail of the legacy. And the peace of Jesus Christ is always enough. You say, "But Pastor Jeremiah, I don't have a sense of that overwhelming peace in my own life." If that's true, let me remind you that the fault is not his, but ours. We are sometimes inadequate in our ability to receive what he has provided. It is the contrast of that peace that we need to note. Now, I want you to note, thirdly, the condition of Christ's peace. Once again, we are confronted in the 14th chapter of John with the awesome truth that in order for Jesus to give us what he has promised, it was necessary for him to go back to heaven. He says in verse 28, "You have heard how I said unto you, I go away, and I come again unto you. If you loved me, you would rejoice because I said, I go away."

0: to the Father. Jesus is reminding us again that before his peace can flood our hearts, it was necessary for him to ascend back to heaven and be with the Father. And you say, why is that? I personally believe because the peace of the Lord Jesus is resident in the person of the Holy Spirit. And the Holy Spirit could not be poured out upon mankind as he was at Pentecost until Jesus Christ had ascended back to the Father. The Holy Spirit's coming was conditioned upon the death, burial, resurrection, and ascension of Jesus Christ. If I go not, he cannot come, the Lord Jesus said. But if I go away, I will send another in my place. And when the Holy Spirit came, he no longer was just with us. He has come to be in us. And so the peace of God, which is resident in the person of the Holy Spirit, now lives in every believer. It is no accident that one of the symbols of the Holy Spirit from the Old Testament is the symbol of a dove, the symbol of peace. It is no accident that the name of the Holy Spirit is, he is the Comforter. He is the Paraclete. He is the Advocate. He is the one who has come to give us peace within our hearts. He is God the Son's ambassador of peace to every troubled human heart who has put their trust in Christ. And so in order for that peace to be ours, Jesus said that he must go back to the Father. One last thing that we need to say about this peace that Jesus has bequeathed to us, and that is the confrontation of his peace. It is interesting that as we come to the end of this section, Jesus says in verse 30, "Hereafter I will not talk much with you, for the prince of this world cometh and hath nothing in me, but that the world may know that I love the Father, and as the Father gave me commandment, even so I do. Arise, let us go from here." Jesus here mentions the prince of the world, and I'm sure you know that the prince of the world is a term that is a reference to the devil, a term referencing Satan. When he says the prince of the world is coming, he can mean only the coming of Judas to betray him. For the scripture says that Satan incarnated himself in Judas, that Judas became filled with Satan. And so Satan came in Judas to betray the Lord Jesus. And the Lord Jesus knew it was happening. He said, the prince is coming. But notice he said, he has nothing in me. God says that he will keep us and guard us, and that our lives are in his hands, and that if he should choose for something like that to happen to any one of ours, he is in control of the situation. And for me to brood and to worry and to think about and to contemplate all of the tragedy that could happen to me because a tragedy happened over here is to allow Satan to have a handle in my life to destroy my peace. And I need to come back to the Word of God, back to the truth of God's Word, and let him have control again. The peace that comes from the Lord Jesus Christ is our bequest. I read a story about a soldier who had returned from the war, and he was telling about the grace of God which had been with him during that time. Short time before he was wounded, he said he was invited by the officers of the regiment to a supper given in honor of a soldier who had been through all the war, had done many brave deeds, but had received no reward for any of them. After the supper was over, one of the officers said to this young soldier, he said, "You've been through a lot, and you have not told us a single incident. Now, tell us what you consider the most wonderful thing you've experienced throughout all of your history as a soldier." He waited for a moment, and then this is what he replied. He said, "I was walking near my trench one day when I saw a young soldier lying on the ground, and he was intently reading a book. I went up to him and I asked him what he was reading, and he told me that he was reading the Bible. Now, I had read the Bible for many years, and it never did me any good, but this soldier said to me, 'Listen to what I'm reading,' and he read, 'Let not your heart be troubled. In my Father's house are many mansions. I go to prepare a place for you. Neither let your heart be afraid.' He read on to the end of the chapter. And I said to him, 'Oh, I read that chapter many times. It never did me any good. Give it up, man. Give it up.' He looked up at me and he said, 'If you knew what the Bible means to me, you would never ask me to give it up.' And, said this soldier as he spoke, the light on his face was so bright, I never saw anything like it in my life. It just dazed me as I looked at the shining splendor of his countenance. I could not look at it for long, and so I turned and walked away." Soon after that incident, a bomb fell near to the place where they had been speaking, and when the dust had cleared away, he said he thought he would go over and see if that young soldier was safe. He found him fatally wounded, but he said, "I saw his Bible sticking out of his breast pocket, and here it is," and he held it up. And he said, "I want to say to you today who have gathered here at this occasion that the most wonderful thing I have experienced during the war was the light on that young soldier's face. And more than that, I can say now that his Savior is my Savior too, for I read that book and I came to know the one who gave him peace in the midst of war." The Bible says that we can be kept in perfect peace when our mind is stayed upon him. In the midst of tragedy and unexplained circumstances and death and carnage, as Christian people, we need to go back to the legacy we've had from our Father and from the Lord Jesus and take hold of that peace which he has bequeathed us and center our attention upon Christ, reaching out compassionately to all of those who have been touched by tragedy, not allowing ourselves to lose our peace in the midst of the decay and degeneration of a society that knows nothing about the peace which Jesus came to give. Thank God for the peace of Jesus Christ, which comes to fill our hearts when we let him fill our lives.
1: You know, I've been thinking about you these last few moments, and my thoughts are that I hope you're in a church where the Bible's taught. Because you see, there's really nothing we have to offer you. We're not psychologists, psychiatrists. We don't have any major plan that will outpace the plan that's given to you in God's Word. So if you go to a church where the Bible is taught, you have one step on everybody else. You're learning principles that will help you stay focused and in perspective. This is the Friday edition of Turning Point. I used to give a little sermon here about going to church. I hope you don't get upset with me for that, but I believe in the church so deeply, and I know that if you're not in church, you're not in the will of God. It's God's will for you to be in the church every week with your friends and fellow believers, making a difference, getting strengthened, getting powered up for the things that face you. So go to church this weekend, will you? If you want to do it for anybody else, do it for me. Get in church and tell your pastor I told you to come. We'll see you Monday.
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1: 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It is by His design that you are not meant to carry the heavy loads of life. As we get overloaded with anxieties or traumas, our brain and internal system shift into survival mode, which is part of God's design. However, you are not meant to stay in survival mode. God also included in His amazing design ways to reduce panic, fear, and feelings of being overwhelmed by remembering who He is and putting it all in His hands. Linda is sharing Matthew 6, 26 through 27. Look at the birds in the air. They neither sow nor reap nor gather into the barns, and yet your heavenly Father feeds them. Are you not of more value than they? And which of you, by being anxious, can add a single hour to his span of life?
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That was Triumphant with Going There. Hey, I'm Josh with you on Joy FM, and I love how Jesus met people where they were. I'm talking about, for instance, the woman at the well, or Zacchaeus, even Matthew. You know, he met them right where they were, and then he changed their lives, didn't he? That's a good reminder for us today. You know, we may not approve of everything that somebody does, but we can still show them love, can't we? Here's the Gaither Vocal Band with Love 'Em Where They Are on Joy FM.

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from my rags to his riches. Hey, I'm Josh with you on Joya Film, and I think you and I would agree, isn't grace amazing? You know, salvation is not something we earn one good day at a time, is it? Jesus settled it at the cross once and for all, and that's why you and I can have confidence today, not in ourselves, but in what Christ has already done. 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

Amazing Grace, how sweet the sound. Hey, I'm Josh with you on Joya Film. And you know, grace isn't just what saves us, is it? It's what sustains us. I know we tend to think of grace as something we needed the day we trusted Christ, but the truth is we still need God's grace every day, don't we? Including today. We need it right now. We need it when we're discouraged or when we fail, when we're weary or when we simply don't have the strength to face another day on our own. And I'm so thankful His grace didn't stop at Calvary. No, it's just as real this afternoon as it was the day He saved us. Here's Joseph Habedank with a new one. It's called Ain't That the Truth on Joy FM.

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0: You never, ever will go wrong in consulting the scriptures if... Hi, this is Chuck Swindoll. You never, ever will go wrong in consulting the scriptures if you're sure to take it in its context. My friend, don't be using a flip the pages and point method to read the scriptures, okay? You know, flip, flip, point. Judas went and hanged himself. Flip again and point. The next verse you read, go thou and do likewise. Two scripture verses with messages to give, just not together, because that's not the context. Maybe it's a silly illustration, but you won't forget it. The principle is not silly. Context is all important in our study of the scriptures.
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John 13:34. A new commandment I give to you, that you love one another, as I have loved you, that you also love one another. Joy FM.

That was the Hoppers with I've Come Too Far. Hey, I'm Josh with you on Joya Film. There are a lot of things in life we can't control. We can't control tomorrow, can't control what someone else says or does, but we can choose where we turn when life gets heavy, can't we? And I'm thankful we have a Savior whose name is still above every fear, every burden, and every circumstance. Here's Karen Peck in New River with I Speak Jesus on Joya Film.

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1: Today's day sponsor is Linda Rogers, a licensed professional counselor from Christiansburg, Virginia. Linda is sponsoring this day in honor of God and to remind you that you are fearfully and wonderfully made. It is by His design that you are not meant to carry the heavy loads of life. As we get overloaded with anxieties or traumas, our brain and internal system shift into survival mode, which is part of God's design. However, you are not meant to stay in survival mode. God also included in His amazing design ways to reduce panic, fear, and feelings of being overwhelmed by remembering who He is and putting it all in His hands. Linda is sharing Matthew 6, 26 through 27. Look at the birds in the air. They neither sow nor reap nor gather into the barns, and yet your heavenly Father feeds them. Are you not of more value than they? And which of you, by being anxious, can add a single hour to his span of life?
0: 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Heard on over 30 stations, including WXRI Winston-Salem, WODY Fieldale, WTTX Appomattox, WTJY Ashboro, W272B in Sanford, WRFE Chesterfield, WJYJ Hickory, W261AP Kings Mountain, WTCF HD2 Wardensville, WKNV Fairlawn Blacksburg, WRAA Luray, WKGM Smithville Hampton Roads, WKDI Denton, WDAV HD3 Davidson, WCFM Narrows, WLXN Lexington. 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

Greater Vision there with Sow the Good Seed. Hey, I'm Josh Bethue on Joya Film, and sometimes we never get to see the harvest from the seeds we plant. But that's okay, you know, God never asked us to grow the seed, just to sow it. Here's Melissa Brady and David Phelps with Just Beyond the River Jordan on Joya Film.

0: there is a bright light on the horizon, and we have plenty of evidence for it. 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

Peach Goldman there with Grace Will Lead You Home. Hey, I'm Josh with you on Joy FM, and I found that even on the days when life doesn't make sense, there's still a reason to praise the Lord, isn't there? And as you and I know, it's not because everything is perfect, but because God is still good. Here's High Road with the Isaacs. Sing a hallelujah on Joy FM.

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That was Signature Sound, Keep On Keeping On. I'm Josh with you on Joy of Film, and friend, if you're tired today, don't quit. You know, you may not feel like you're making much progress, but faithfulness is never wasted. Just keep trusting God one day at a time. Here's the Down East Boys now, When Believers Will Be Leaving on Joy of Film.

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I'm Josh. And I just want to thank Craig from Moxville, North Carolina, as well as Deborah from Advance and Teresa from Hickory. 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Up next, here's Kelly Crabb and the Bowling Sisters with Gratitude.

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0: the closer we get to heaven, the more we should reflect its character. 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
1: Today's day sponsor is Linda Rogers, a licensed professional counselor from Christiansburg, Virginia. Linda is sponsoring this day in honor of God and to remind you that you are fearfully and wonderfully made. It is by His design that you are not meant to carry the heavy loads of life. As we get overloaded with anxieties or traumas, our brain and internal system shift into survival mode, which is part of God's design. However, you are not meant to stay in survival mode. God also included in His amazing design ways to reduce panic, fear, and feelings of being overwhelmed by remembering who He is and putting it all in His hands. Linda is sharing Matthew 6, 26 through 27. Look at the birds in the air. They neither sow nor reap nor gather into the barns, and yet your heavenly Father feeds them. Are you not of more value than they? And which of you, by being anxious, can add a single hour to his span of life?
0: 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Heard on over 30 stations, including WXRI Winston-Salem, WODY Fieldale, WTTX Appomattox, WTJY Ashboro, W272B in Sanford, WRFE Chesterfield, WJYJ Hickory, W261AP Kings Mountain, WTCF HD2 Wardensville, WKNV Fairlawn Blacksburg, WRAA Luray, WKGM Smithville Hampton Roads, WKDI Denton, WDAV HD3 Davidson, WCFM Narrows, WLXN Lexington. 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

Well, that's the great Jeff and Sherry Easter with Praise His Name. Good afternoon. It's Brennan with you here hanging out on your Friday afternoon, filling in for John as he is away on vacation. And we got more great Southern gospel music on the way from the artists that you love, like this great song to kick us off. It's Brian Free and Assurance. That's Why We Pray.

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It's Brennan with you here on this Friday afternoon. As I have learned, adult life really boils down to four things. Everything's expensive, I don't know what to eat, I'm tired, and ibuprofen. If you know, you know.

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Oh, that's the victory shout from the great Kingsman there on your Joy FM. Brennan with you here this Friday afternoon with more great Southern gospel music to come from the artists that you love. I have the likes of the Day, Paid in Full, and right now, The Sound with Can I Get a Witness?

0: This is Max McLean. What does baptism symbolize? Listen to the Bible from 1 Peter 3. For Christ died for sins once for all, the righteous for the unrighteous, to bring you to God. He was put to death in the body, but made alive by the Spirit, through whom also he went and preached to the spirits in prison who disobeyed long ago when God waited patiently in the days of Noah while the ark was being built. In it, only a few people, eight in all, were saved through water, and this water symbolizes baptism that now saves you also, not the removal of dirt from the body, but the pledge of a good conscience toward God. It saves you by the resurrection of Jesus Christ. From 1 Peter 3, listen to the Bible. It's great for the soul.
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Hey, it's Brennan with you this Friday afternoon, and your Bible verse for this Friday afternoon comes from the book of 1 Corinthians chapter 10, verse 13. No temptation has overtaken you that is not common to man. God is faithful, and he will not let you be tempted beyond your ability. But with the temptation, he will also provide the way of escape that you may be able to endure it.

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1: Today's day sponsor is Linda Rogers, a licensed professional counselor from Christiansburg, Virginia. Linda is sponsoring this day in honor of God and to remind you that you are fearfully and wonderfully made. It is by His design that you are not meant to carry the heavy loads of life. As we get overloaded with anxieties or traumas, our brain and internal system shift into survival mode, which is part of God's design. However, you are not meant to stay in survival mode. God also included in His amazing design ways to reduce panic, fear, and feelings of being overwhelmed by remembering who He is and putting it all in His hands. Linda is sharing Matthew 6:26-27. Look at the birds in the air. They neither sow nor reap nor gather into the barns, and yet your heavenly Father feeds them. Are you not of more value than they? And which of you, by being anxious, can add a single hour to his span of life?
0: 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Heard on over 30 stations, including WXRI Winston-Salem, WODY Fieldale, WTTX Appomattox, WTJY Ashboro, W272B in Sanford, WRFE Chesterfield, WJYJ Hickory, W261AP Kings Mountain, WTCF HD2 Wardensville, WKNV Fairlawn Blacksburg, WRAA Luray, WKGM Smithville Hampton Roads, WKDI Denton, WDAV HD3 Davidson, WCFM Narrows, WLXN Lexington. 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

Tony Gore and Majesty with that great song, I Believe It All. Good afternoon. It's Brendan with you here this Friday afternoon with you. And I'm filling in for John as he is on vacation. And I got more great Southern gospel music from the artists that you love, like this great song from the Mylon Hayes family, Oh, What a Day, right here on your Joy FM.

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3: One of the verses says this: What gift of grace is Jesus my Redeemer? There is no more for heaven now to give. He is my joy, my righteousness and freedom, my steadfast love, my deep and boundless peace. Now, this is a beautiful and true verse, but there's a certain kind of person in this world who combines cynicism with pedantry, a particular kind of nitpicky contrarian. I am one of those people. This means that when I see lyrics like, "There is no more for heaven now to give," my instinct is to find all the exceptions. It is, after all, a statement of superlatives and totality. Heaven could not give more. Really? Nothing? Really? Nothing. When Jesus emptied himself by taking the form of a servant and being found in human form, he humbled himself by becoming obedient to the point of death, even death on a cross, as Philippians 2 tells us. He was the most that our Father in heaven could give. Jesus is the fulfillment of all promises. He is the resolution to all evil. He is salvation for all sinners who simply believe. He is our ongoing advocate and intercessor, bringing us close to our Father. And Jesus is the superlative who gently and inexorably smothers cynicism in love and beauty.
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You know, we are just so thankful for our listeners. 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Jesus.

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Here in the next hour, I'm actually going to play some of those songs that are on the music survey that has just dropped today. Some people that you know, or maybe some new voices and names that you haven't heard yet. 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

0: This is Max Licato. No moment, event, or detail falls outside of God's supervision. God is the one who causes His Son to rise on the evil and the good and sends rain on the righteous and the unrighteous. He isn't making up this plan as He goes along. Daniel 5:21 says, "The Most High God rules the kingdom of men and sets over it whom He will." So, if God is in charge, why does He permit challenges to come our way? Wouldn't an almighty God prevent them? Not if they serve His higher purpose. The ultimate example is the death of Christ on the cross. Everyone thought the life of Jesus was over. Jesus was dead and buried, but God raised Him from the dead. God took the crucifixion of Friday and turned it into the celebration of Sunday. Can He not do a similar reversal for you? This is Max Licato.
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Triumphant there with Because He Loved Me. Hey, Brendan with you here this Friday afternoon with more great Southern gospel music from the artists that you love. I have the likes of 11th Hour, Greater Vision, The Hoppers, and right now Guy Penrod with this classic hit, Shout to the Lord.

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1: Today's day sponsor is Linda Rogers, a licensed professional counselor from Christiansburg, Virginia. Linda is sponsoring this day in honor of God and to remind you that you are fearfully and wonderfully made. It is by His design that you are not meant to carry the heavy loads of life. As we get overloaded with anxieties or traumas, our brain and internal system shift into survival mode, which is part of God's design. However, you are not meant to stay in survival mode. God also included in His amazing design ways to reduce panic, fear, and feelings of being overwhelmed by remembering who He is and putting it all in His hands. Linda is sharing Matthew 6, 26 through 27. Look at the birds in the air. They neither sow nor reap nor gather into the barns, and yet your heavenly Father feeds them. Are you not of more value than they? And which of you, by being anxious, can add a single hour to His span of life?
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Karen Pegg and New River there with That's What Faith Looks Like. Brendan with you here this Friday afternoon. And as we've hit the 5 o'clock hour, let's make it a free flowing Friday hour, 5 o'clock hour to be exact, with just a lot of great Southern gospel music. 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To kick us off this hour, here's Jim and Melissa Brady with Jesus Stays.

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Hey, it's Brittany with you here this Friday afternoon. It is a free-flowing Friday, so we're playing more music for you this 5 o'clock hour. And this next song, well, we played this recently, Melody and I did, on the Morning Joyride. It's Brent Michael Stewart with God, I'm Just Grateful. It's a song right now being tested for friends like you to vote on the Joy FM music team. Brent's a good friend of mine from Nashville, Tennessee. Loves the Lord, loves singing music about the Lord, and this song is no different from his beliefs and beliefs of all of us that God, we are just so grateful for you. So here's Brent Michael Stewart with this song, God, I'm Just Grateful.

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Lauren Talley there with Thank You Jesus for the Blood. Brendan with you here this free flowing Friday afternoon with more great Southern gospel music from the artists that you love. Coming up, I have the likes of Gaither Vocal Band, Joseph Habedank, Brian Free and Assurance, The Greens. And this one is another new one that we're testing out on the Joy FM music survey. It's The Irwins with Taste and See. 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So here it is, The Irwins, Taste and See.

Zephaniah 3:17. The Lord your God in your midst, the mighty one, will save. He will rejoice over you with gladness. He will quiet you with his love. He will rejoice over you with singing. Joy FM.

Night in sleeplessness and rose at every sound, half in hopeless sorrow and half in fear the day would find the soldiers breaking through to drag us all away. Then just before the sunrise, I heard something at the wall. The gate began to rattle and a voice began to call. I hurried to the window, looked down into the street, expecting swords and torches.

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Guilt and my confusion disappeared in sweet release.

It's a free-flowing Friday indeed. Brennan with you here this Friday afternoon with you with more great Southern gospel music coming up from the artists that you love. I have the likes of Gordon Mote, the Booth Brothers, and right now The Sound, who you've probably seen recently on a pretty popular show involved singing. Well, more than singing. It was America's Got Talent. Here's The Sound with Standing With You. He-

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9: 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Linda is sponsoring this day in honor of God and to remind you that you are fearfully and wonderfully made. It is by His design that you are not meant to carry the heavy loads of life. As we get overloaded with anxieties or trauma, our brain and internal system shift into survival mode, which is part of God's design. However, you are not meant to stay in survival mode. God also included in His amazing design ways to reduce panic, fear, and feelings of being overwhelmed by remembering who He is and putting it all in His hands. Linda is sharing Matthew 6, 26 through 27. Look at the birds in the air. They neither sow nor reap nor gather into the barns, and yet your heavenly Father feeds them. Are you not of more value than they? And which of you, by being anxious, can add a single hour to his span of life?
8: 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Heard on over 30 stations, including WXRI Winston-Salem, WODY Fieldale, WTTX Appomattox, WTJY Ashboro, W272B in Sanford, WRFE Chesterfield, WJYJ Hickory, W261AP Kings Mountain, WTCF HD2 Wardensville, WKNV Fairlawn Blacksburg, WRAA Luray, WKGM Smithville Hampton Roads, WKDI Denton, WDAV HD3 Davidson, WCFM Narrows, WLXN Lexington. 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

The inspiration's there with my name is already there. Brennan with you here this Friday afternoon with more great Southern gospel music coming up from the artists that you love. To kick us off this hour, here's Chris Blue and the Gaither Vocal Band with Can't Stop Talking About Him.

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It's Brennan with you here this Friday afternoon. Friend, have you ever noticed how we spend so much time looking for the right answer to life's problems? We've been there. We've searched online, asked friends, or even tried to figure it out all by ourselves. But the greatest answer has been there all along, and that's Jesus. He's not just the answer when life falls apart, friend. He's the answer for every single day. He gives us peace when we're anxious, hope when we're discouraged, and direction when we are unsure. So whatever this Friday afternoon or the days to come bring, remember this simple truth. Jesus is still the answer, and he always will be. And to talk about that, here's the Collinsworth family.

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More great Southern gospel music is still to come from the artist that you love. 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

0: I have a friend who had a beard for years, and one morning he decided to shave it off. After he did that, he went to wake up his little girl, who was still asleep. When he did, she looked at him and started crying. She said, "Oh, Daddy, put it back." He told me later that at that moment, if he could have, he would have put it back. Problem is that there are some things that are not easily put back. If you're in a place like that, it's called regret. And if you're a believer, cut it out. Maybe you aren't supposed to put it back, and by not being able to put it back, God is asking you to trust Him. Trusting God with things you can't fix. Great idea. I'm Steve Brown. You think about that. Share what you just heard with a friend. Go to youthinkaboutthat.com.
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Hey, it's Brennan with you here this Friday afternoon. Before I go for the rest of the day, be sure to tune in and check out Gaither Homecoming Radio at the top of the 7 o'clock hour, going into 8 o'clock, and all the great Southern gospel music you love here on your Joy FM. It's been fun the last couple of days hanging out with you, friend, on these afternoons. John should be back sometime next week, but I believe we have a friend that you know very well filling in on Monday and Tuesday. So stick around for that, and I hope you have a great rest of your weekend.

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1: Today's day sponsor is Linda Rogers, a licensed professional counselor from Christiansburg, Virginia. Linda is sponsoring this day in honor of God and to remind you that you are fearfully and wonderfully made. It is by His design that you are not meant to carry the heavy loads of life. As we get overloaded with anxieties or traumas, our brain and internal system shift into survival mode, which is part of God's design. However, you are not meant to stay in survival mode. God also included in His amazing design ways to reduce panic, fear, and feelings of being overwhelmed by remembering who He is and putting it all in His hands. Linda is sharing Matthew 6, 26 through 27. Look at the birds in the air. They neither sow nor reap nor gather into the barns, and yet your heavenly Father feeds them. Are you not of more value than they? And which of you, by being anxious, can add a single hour to his span of life?
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5: I thought we were in 18 today. I couldn't find a place.
3: 19. 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
6: Okay.
3: Tori's on Splash and Dash. And Swanee, he's tweaking the afterburners. And William has the admiration of all the high flight pilots. Yeah, everyone is shooting for the moon on this international.
6: Flying high day. I don't care what they say, you can fly higher every day.
5: Bill Gaither is flying high and he won't come down.
3: He's Bill. If you fly with the wind,
5: like an
3: you
5: eagle.
3: Will always win, Gaither.
7: And all of my guests today are proven high flyers. Larnell Harris, Ken Hoppe, and the Booth Brothers.
3: Old band, Kevin, you're playing today, buddy.
5: Oh, good, good.
3: And the Tribute Quartet and Karen Peck. William, it's going to be a flying to the moon kind of day.
5: We need to start everything with the whole homecoming gang singing.
7: I don't know what you came to do, but I came to praise the Lord. Laura and I wrote this in 1906. No, I was just a kid.
5: 1806.

sit around and complain, but I came to praise the Lord. You can sit around and criticize all the saints, but I came to praise the Lord. You can walk around with your nose in the air and even criticize the way I wear my hair. Don't know what you came to do.

0: And my public service announcement today is this is International Firefighters Appreciation Day. We want to say thanks to the brave men and women who risk their lives every day to protect us and our property from the dangers of the fire.
1: Absolutely.
0: They are very exceptional people, and we say to you, thank you for your faithful service.
1: Can't say thanks enough. Bill, in the vocal band over the years, you've had many distinct voices and personalities. Larnell Harris, what a great singer and a great man.
0: Amazing. And you talk about first tenors with Steve Green, Terry Franklin, Jimmy Murray,
1: David Phelps,
0: some pretty good tenors. Larnell was in a category all of his own. And this is a sweet little song that my daughter Suzanne wrote, a true story about a guy going across the country listening to the radio saying, I can't stop talking about it.

0: See, they're applauding for it. Look at that.
1: Well, here a very different award this week. The Worldwide Wordsmiths of Wadsworth.
2: Oh.
1: Meeting at Willie and Wanda's Whiz Bang in Wisconsin.
2: Wow.
1: Voted to give us their Word Wranglers trophy, saying, while their words beg a question, they bring no indigestion.
2: Oh, wow.
0: Okay.
1: Hesperidium. Hesperidium is the word of the day.
2: Hesperidium.
0: I'm sorry, what's the word?
3: Are you all right, Sean?
1: Nobody's got that?
2: Who would know?
4: I feel better.
0: Hesperidium. I can tell you all about hesperidium. Okay. It's a substance made from herbs, mainly from Kentucky.
1: You would
0: boil it down, mix it up, and spread some hesperidium on bread. Add some ginger and frankincense and a little mustard. You got yourself a hesperidium hoagie. And a hallucinogenic hallelujah. That's right. Hesperidium is known to enhance the bass singer's low notes. It contains no nitrogen, no carcinogenics. In fact, there's nothing legal in it at all. But a little hesperidium guarantees you a happy rhythm as you go down the hallelujah turnpike. That's hesperidium.
2: Wow.
1: That's good.
2: That
3: keeps you regular.
2: You were actually in the ballpark. It means botany.
0: Botany.
2: As in, that's Susan close. Had her master's degree in the study of hesperidium down in Kentucky.
0: That's right.
3: Old Kentucky.
0: Speaking from something I know nothing about, but there you go.
3: Straight from Waxahachie, Texas.
1: Waxahachie.
3: I hadn't heard that word for a long time, Waxahachie.
2: He loves it.
3: Here's Kim Hopper. I love the Lord. Kim.

0: Here's a little known farm fact from Bill. Okay, we're getting hard up for material.
1: Yeah, we are.
2: Here it is.
3: This is from my early farming experience. Yeah. Did you know that there are six classes of eggs?
1: Didn't know that.
3: Yeah. But there's no class for the one I'm getting ready to lay.
4: Okay.
3: Jumbo to peewee. Classes are not determined by size, but by weight. Jumbo is 30 ounces, while peewee is only 15 ounces. I feel a lot better after getting that out.

0: Well, that was Jumbo and Pee-wee, the Booth Brothers, on this Farmhands edition of Homecoming Radio.
1: Funny. And here's something for you to think about. You can survive without a dream, but you cannot live without one.
2: Hi, I'm Bill Gaither. 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
4: Well, I'll tell you what, I've seen a bunch of them as a pastor, and here's a good one. Tonight, the pastor's speaking on dealing with pain. 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
3: Yes. Give me some pain.
4: For those who have children and don't know it, we have a nursery downstairs. And potluck dinner this Sunday at 5. Prayer and medication to follow.
3: Yeah.
5: No blooper there. Here's a tribute quartet. Everything I need.

0: This has become a special time on the program when Gloria talks about stories behind songs.
1: Yeah, we like it when she talks.
0: Yes.
2: Over the years, Bill and I have been privileged to see a broad spectrum of God's beautiful family. And because we both know what it feels like to be isolated and discouraged, one of our passions and joys has been helping God's big family come to know how much we need one another. Someone has said that the church at its very worst is better than the world at its best. We have found that to be true. We are not perfect people, but we are people in whom God has begun a good work, and he has promised that he will keep on helping us grow in his grace until the task within us is finally finished on that day when Jesus Christ returns. Through the centuries, there have been those who overtly tried to destroy the Church of Jesus Christ. Enemies of the cross have tried to discredit its story. Tyrants have tried to wipe it out by killing those who believed, mistakenly thinking that they could kill truth by destroying those who hold the truth. Others have diluted the message until the truth was barely recognizable, not comprehending that the Church of Jesus Christ is not a situational ethic, but a living organism. But in all the climates of history, there have been those true believers who quietly settled in their hearts to set their sights on a better kingdom. They have staked their lives on a promise that if their earthly bodies, this tabernacle, were dissolved, they would still have a building of God, a house not made with hands, eternal in the heavens. Bill and I wrote this song to encourage believers like those I knew in my parents' churches, and Bill knew as a young boy growing up, believers who served God in out-of-way places in obscure settings. And as we ourselves have sometimes felt isolated and alone, or sometimes overwhelmed by the immensity of the needs and the limits of our abilities to affect them, we too have been reminded by singing this song of a bigger picture. God is at work, and we are only called to be faithful where we are. The church is his body, and it is alive and well.

tempest and rocks on the shore. Though the hull may be battered, don't worry about it. Inside, it's safe and dry, and my friend,

Jesus Christ out of sight, that he had stilled its voice and snuffed out its life. But God has always had a people. The powerful current of a rushing river is not diminished because it is forced to flow underground. No, the purest water is the stream that bursts crystal clear into the sunlight after it has forced its way through solid rock. There have been charlatans who, like Simon the magician, sought to barter on the open market that power which cannot be bought or sold. But God has always had a people, men who could not be bought, and women who are beyond purchase. Yes, God has always had a people. There have been times of affluence and prosperity when the church

been misrepresented, ridiculed, lauded, and scorned. These followers of Jesus Christ have been, according to the whim of the times, elevated as sacred leaders and martyred as heretics. Yet through it all, their marches on this powerful army, the meek, God's chosen.

0: A Greek proverb says, "Learn to obey before you command." There was a king in the Old Testament whose ability to command, his kingship, was taken from him by God because he had not learned to obey. God gave Saul a clear task to perform, which he failed to carry out. He could not obey, and so proved he was unqualified to command. Almost everyone functions at some level of command. Parents, employers, bosses, teachers, almost everybody commands somebody. The more obedient we are to those over us, starting with God, the better we will be at leading those under us. This is David Jeremiah, encouraging you to get on the road to new life. Discover God's reasons for obedience on Route 66.
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4: Swan, it's good to have you on the broadcast. You brighten up our day.
5: Well, I enjoy it so much. Yeah.
4: Are you good on your cell phone with all the different kind of things you can do? You know, there's a lady in there. If you hold the button down long enough, she'll come out and talk.
5: Siri. There's no lady in the box, Bill.
4: She talks?
5: I know she did. Siri. The voice.
4: Do you talk to her?
5: I just talk to myself. Sometimes it's a party.
4: Well, if it ain't broke, don't fix it then, okay?

0: My grandpa used to sing me the old song, Have I Told You Lately That I Love You? Before he passed away, I told him, someday I'm going to marry a man just like him. My boyfriend of 2 years never knew about my grandpa, but tonight he sang me that song. I think grandpa's watching, and that gives me hope.
1: You know what? They must have been peeking in on our home. I used to sing that to Suzanne and Amy. Have I told you lately
2: that
1: I love you? Here's Jeff and Sherry. 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
3: 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Sometimes you wonder, is anybody out there listening? 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
4: We also love to know the worldwide diversity of the people to whom we're speaking. 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
10: Hey, we get some very kind emails from across the world like this one. It says, I'm from the Philippines, currently studying in the U.S. I found you people by accident, but what a special find it's been. I love what you do, the encouragement you bring to a girl who's thousands of miles from home.
11: Wow.
10: That's blessings from Nona.
0: I'm a truck driver and was scanning through the stations and heard your music. I listened since that day and finally committed my life to Christ.
11: Yes. Isn't that great?
0: My life has totally changed, so I thank you for helping me to see the light. God bless. That's from Michael.
11: Bless you, Michael.
4: Isn't that great? My first exposure to you was the Atlanta video while I was living in Central America. You've been my constant companion ever since. Thanks for being there when I needed you. Please continue praising the Lord and blessing others with your music. That's from Marion.
12: I've been listening for a long time. I now plan my lunch hours around your program. I met Kevin at one of your concerts and he encouraged me on a very down day. Thanks for the music, laughs, tears, and don't ever stop sharing the joy. Gary.
1: Just got a new car, and the best part of that is the satellite radio, and the best part of that is I get to hear you guys every day. Thanks for the hope and encouragement you bring to everybody in our San Francisco Bay Area. We love and appreciate you. That's Bob.
11: From Kenya, Africa, I say thanks for the blessings. I hear you during my lunch hour. I get to laugh, eat, and praise all at the same time. You do make my day. Bless you, Ian. Ian, thank you. And, you know, it's been interesting down through the years. The biggest word we have heard from people who have been moved by our music or our music has touched them is the word through. Thank you for getting me through a difficult time. Andre probably said it best. My dear, dear departed friend, through it all.

0: 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Yeah. Bill?
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5: Bill,
6: it's your turn, Swan.
5: 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Gloria wanted me to share. She wanted me to remind you that you're the Grand Marshal of the Red Gold Tomato Parade tonight. She's got your tomato suit ready.
0: Yeah.
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0: Yeah, we say tomato, but that's okay. Put it down, Swan.
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0: we'll see you
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0: Next week.
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1: Today's day sponsor is Linda Rogers, a licensed professional counselor from Christiansburg, Virginia. Linda is sponsoring this day in honor of God and to remind you that you are fearfully and wonderfully made. It is by His design that you are not meant to carry the heavy loads of life. As we get overloaded with anxieties or trauma, our brain and internal system shift into survival mode, which is part of God's design. However, you are not meant to stay in survival mode. God also included in His amazing design ways to reduce panic, fear, and feelings of being overwhelmed by remembering who He is and putting it all in His hands. Linda is sharing Matthew 6, 26 through 27. Look at the birds in the air. They neither sow nor reap nor gather into the barns, and yet your heavenly Father feeds them. Are you not of more value than they? And which of you, by being anxious, can add a single hour to his span of life?
0: 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Heard on over 30 stations, including WXRI Winston-Salem, WODY Fieldale, WTTX Appomattox, WTJY Ashboro, W272B in Sanford, WRFE Chesterfield, WJYJ Hickory, W261AP Kings Mountain, WTCF HD2 Wardensville, WKNV Fairlawn Blacksburg, WRAA Luray, WKGM Smithville Hampton Roads, WKDI Denton, WDAV HD3 Davidson, WCFM Narrows, WLXN Lexington. 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